Retirement seems to not be in Elton John's vocabulary. 3 years after wrapping up his massive farewell Yellow Brick Road tour, Sir Elton has announced two special final farewell shows in Mexico City this October. Apparently, they're making up for dates that were canceled during the pandemic, and Elton says that it's a chance to finally say goodbye to fans who missed out the first go-around, and one of the songs that's definitely going to be part of the celebration, it's Rocket Man now on 96.9 The Eagle.

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1: 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We kick it off with the Pledge of Allegiance. And at the very end, Carol does a flyby in her scooter.
2: Way to go, Carol.
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1: It is funny, though. 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I am on the end of a private runway, private airport. 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Mm-hmm. 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

We all know that Axl Rose has had a reputation for being one of rock's toughest personalities, but former Guns N' Roses drummer Frank Furrer says that's not the guy that he knows. After nearly 20 years with the band, Frank says that Axl is generous, funny, and deeply cares about the people around him, adding that the public image couldn't be more wrong. Proof that sometimes first impressions do miss the mark. Guns N' Roses now with Sweet Child of Mine on 96.9 The Eagle.

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Stone Temple Pilots for your Sunday night, and that will just about wrap things up for me. Alice Cooper and Alice's Attic is coming up next. 2 hours of rock and roll and just pure Alice Cooper. You can get on the show by emailing Alice Cooper at alice@alicesattic.com. It's Sunday night, and I'm going to spend the rest of the evening with my family. Probably have a couple cocktails in the backyard as well. If you are out and about drinking tonight, please remember to not drink and drive. Call a cab, call a friend, call somebody you think is pretty, and get wherever you are going safely. Getting the lead out now, leaving you with some Led Zeppelin. It's House of the Holy on 96.9 The Eagle.

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3: 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But at least the records are fine. So stay tuned for this hour for loads of fun. A Cooper's cover from my buddy Elton. Tales from the Attic going back to a rough time in my life. And finally, for rock trivia, it's the one and only Whitesnake. But now, let's hear this.
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It's Alice's Attic with Alice Cooper.

0: imitation is the sincerest form of flattery. Either that, or they just ran out of song ideas. 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
1: Tonight we're going to one of the greats in rock film history, Elton John doing Pinball Wizard for the 1975 Ken Russell film Tommy, based on The Who's 1969 rock opera. Roger Daltrey played Tommy and Margaret as the mother. She got an Academy Award nomination for it. Tina Turner as the Acid Queen, Jack Nicholson as the Doctor. At one point in production, Mick Jagger was reportedly offered the Acid Queen role, but he insisted on singing three of his own songs. So they gave it to Tina Turner instead. Pete Townsend originally wanted Tiny Tim to play the Pinball Wizard, but the producer wanted Elton John. Elton initially said no, but they held out until he agreed. And the story goes that he only signed in under one condition. He got to keep the platform boots. So here's Elton doing Pinball Wizard.

0: sifting through the dusty mess of memories and cobwebs inside the mind of a rock icon.
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0: This is Tales from the Attic.
2: I want to tell you something I don't talk about often, but I think it's worth saying, because people need to hear sometimes. In 1983, I finished recording an album called Dada. At least I was told it was finished, but I have no memory of recording it. That's what we call the blackout albums. Four records I made at the start of the 80s. I was drinking nearly two cases of beer a day, a bottle of whiskey. There were drugs. I was 50 pounds underweight. So my family checked me into a hospital in the fall of 1983. I was a mess. Total mess. They told me I could recover, but I had to stop everything permanently. There was no one more drink. There was no special occasion. There was no moderation. It was over, or I was over. With God's help, it was gone. My addiction was gone. I never had another drink, never had another drug after that. It was just a constant flow of alcohol and drugs going into me. And, you know, I never stopped working. And that was the problem, probably. Okay, so now I take care of myself and I'm good and I'm here and I'm talking. 43 years now since I've had any drink or any drug. If you have a problem, write to me for support or find some kind of a institute that'll help you out. You can do it. If I can do it, you can do it. Trust me, I was the classic addict. Alice at alicesaddict.com. Rock trivia is coming up right after this quick break, so stay right there.
0: Alice will be right back with more rock and roll that doesn't suck.
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0: Alice Cooper has some rock trivia for you. 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
1: Who did Whitesnake write the song Fool for Your Loving for? B.B. King. King had heard some Whitesnake recordings and loved them, particularly their version of Bobby Bland's Ain't No Love in the Heart of the City. So he called them and said, "Why don't you boys write something for me?" Whitesnake wrote Fool for Your Lovin', but after hearing it, they decided it was too good, so they saved it for themselves and left B.B. King out to dry. So let's hear it, Fool for Your Lovin'.

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0: When you turn on the radio, you should find someone there who's a pal, a buddy, a BFF. What you don't expect is for your very own late night pal to be a member of the Rock and Roll Hall of Fame. But then again, this ain't your average rock and roll rodeo. Confide in him now, and you shall be rewarded. It's Alice's Attic with Alice Cooper.
16: 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Alice Cooper, I'd like to see your 78-year-old grandpa run around the stage for 2 hours. Anyway, big hour ahead of us, live and kicking with The Who in London, then Tales from the Attic about a very strange dinner I had in 1970 with Bowie and Bradbury, and finally rock trivia on Genesis, but now, let's hear this.
0: Alice's Attic Weekend.

kicking is coming up. Now on Alice's Attic with Alice Cooper, let's do more music. It's Alice's Attic with Alice Cooper.

0: Alice's Attic with Alice Cooper and another taste of Live and Kicking.
1: July 2013 at Wembley Arena in London, The Who performed the entire Quadrophenia album as part of their Quadrophenia and More tour. Pete Townshend and Roger Daltrey, the only two surviving members of the original lineup, were standing on that stage with a full band and an orchestra, and the ghosts of John Entwistle and Keith Moon woven into the show via video screens. They managed to use cutting-edge technology to place audio of Keith and John into live performances, both men gone but somehow still in the room. One of the great live bands of all time, certainly The Who. Here's Who Are You, live from London.

0: sifting through the dusty mess of memories and cobwebs inside the mind of a rock icon.
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0: This is Tales from the Attic.
2: I want to tell you about the strangest dinner I've ever attended, and I've had dinner with Salvador Dali. 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I know everything about that. 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Rock trivia is up right after this, so stay right there.
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2: Who wrote the lyrics to the Genesis song Land of Confusion? It was guitarist Mike Rutherford, who was inspired to write the song while he was very sick in bed with the flu. The experience of being helpless in bed gave him the idea for the song. 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I probably wrote a few. I can't remember which ones they were because I was sick in bed. Anyways, let's hear Land of Confusion.

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22: Everyone poops. It's not just the name of a classic potty training book. It's a universal truth. Even though everyone does it, almost no one wants to talk about it. Dr. Tricia Pasricha wants to change that. She's the author of a new book. It's called You've Been Pooping All Wrong. And she says there are three critical P's of pooping. The first is propulsion. Both the voluntary push you exert and the involuntary contractions that happen naturally within your body. Top line, when you feel the need to go, don't hold it. The second P is pliability, which refers to stool softness. The keys to this one are making sure you're drinking enough water and eating enough fiber. And the last P is for pelvic floor. If you can get your knees up above your waist while you're on the toilet, like on a stool or a garbage can or a stack of books even, that can make all the difference. I'm Dr. Sanjay Gupta, helping you live a better life.
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1: I walk to go get my ice, and some a-hole takes my spot.
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1: No, I just started.
3: Wow.
1: I should have checked something.
3: But your stuff was there.
1: My stuff was there on the...
4: No. Wait, yeah, get the bag of ice and scan the bag?
1: Yeah. How else the hell else am I going to do
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13: I don't know about you, but my social media feeds are flooded with lotions and potions and gadgets, all promising to unlock different components of longevity. But if you log off, take a step back from all the hype, you'll find that the actual keys to a longer, healthier life are hiding in plain sight. There are four of them. Number one, nutrition. The Mediterranean diet really is the gold standard. Number two, exercise. You should be getting 150 minutes of moderate intensity exercise or 75 minutes of vigorous intensity exercise every week, plus strength training and stretching. Number three, sleep. Sleep is when your body and your brain repair themselves. You should be getting 7 to 9 hours a night. And finally, number four often gets forgotten, socialization. It's not a bonus. It's a necessity for a healthy life, finding a sense of community, purpose, and belonging. I'm Dr. Sanjay Gupta, helping you live a better life.
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17: If I were to ask you what makes for a good night's sleep, you'd probably say a dark, quiet room, not too many things on your mind. But every night when you go to get some Z's, how often do you really think about the temperature in your bedroom? Temperature may be one of the most underappreciated factors in sleep. That's according to the Senior Vice President of Research and Scientific Affairs at the National Sleep Foundation. We often hear about lights and screens and stress, but even modest changes in temperature and airflow can influence both how quickly you fall asleep and how deeply you stay asleep. Most experts will recommend a room temperature of 60 to 67 degrees Fahrenheit. You might also experiment with your sheets and what you actually wear to bed. Play around a bit and see what improves your sleep. You might be delightfully surprised. I'm Dr. Sanjay Gupta, helping you live a better life.
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0: It's Alice Cooper here. You can be a good American and tune into my radio show. I've got a Cooper's Countdown. Then I've got a Tale from the Attic. Gotta love the 80s. Then I've got Alive and Kicking, emails from freaks like you, and two movie music madnesses. 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
1: Yeah.

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Come up to the attic. I have a Cooper's Countdown, and you gotta love the 80s. And of course, I'll hit you with tons of rock trivia. 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
1: Yeah, we know it's a repeat, but things are always better the second time around. 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
2: I did learn something.
3: Tell us.
2: In your travels?
4: Yeah, again, no big deal. I understand. You know, with all the problems in the world, my plane not taking off, not a big thing. But it did take me 36 hours to get home from a place that's a one-hour flight from Miami.
2: You know, Josh and I were talking about this. Why didn't you just rent a car and drive?
5: Yeah, yeah, it didn't make any sense.
4: Well, we essentially rented a plane.
2: Oh,
5: well, the okay. Car would have been cheaper.
2: Car would have been way cheaper.
4: Well, actually, well, one of
2: the
4: things if the plane had gone, we would have missed our connection. So we decided then we were going to drive from Charlotte. So it would have been a...
2: Yeah, I looked it up, actually, when you were texting. Just
5: that's lengthy.
2: A fat nine from Charlotte.
4: Yeah, well, yeah. Kelly had to do that last year. I think. But here's the lesson I learned.
2: Okay.
4: These days, as you know, everybody is trying to go places without taking any luggage.
6: Mm-hmm.
4: So everyone's got a lot of...
6: Carry-on.
4: Carry-on. I get it. It's fine.
2: Trying to save some bucks.
4: Yeah, sure. But, I mean, everybody does it. So I had nothing but a carry-on.
2: Nice.
4: But I packed everything so that I had a pair of underwear, clean underwear for each day. You follow me here.
6: Well, you're out of underwear.
2: In your carry-on.
4: Yeah, just enough.
5: Yeah. Mm-hmm,
6: just enough. No so extras.
2: I hope this ends with a shart. That's all I hope.
4: But among other things, I had my little medication that I take.
2: Oh, okay.
4: I had my little slots of the pills.
2: Oh, right. The pill caddy, yeah.
4: But this was just before I left for the plane to leave. I used up my toothpaste, no problem, tossed it.
2: Boom.
4: Had a disposable razor, had a nice shave.
2: Out of here.
6: Oh, you mean while you were in the Bahamas, yep. You threw all that away, yes.
4: And everything timed out. Had my last clean shirt. And I'd also, when I repacked it, I don't know if you do this, but after you wear something when you're packing, you roll it.
6: Sure.
4: Just so it takes up less space. Cram that suitcase.
2: What? That's a good idea. I'd love to do that.
4: It's a good idea if you don't find yourself
2: delayed
4: 12 hours later.
6: Needing a shirt.
4: And a lot less money in your pocket needing a shirt because you've... Oh, did I mention that there was a wet bathing suit in there? So
2: it's going to be gooey.
5: Man.
4: Yeah, so I've learned a couple things. One... Take a nice plastic bag to put your wet bathing suit in.
6: I always do that.
4: And I should have thought of that. Mm-hmm. But also, just in case, you might want to have an extra outfit.
6: And a couple extra days of pills.
2: Okay, first of all, you being a guy, you need to use other terms other than outfit.
6: You don't like outfit?
4: Oh, sorry.
2: Men don't wear outfits.
5: We say get up.
2: Yeah.
6: Get up.
2: That's right. Check out my get up from head to toe. I think IC says that.
6: Okay.
4: By the way, has anybody ever experienced this? You're with your girlfriend or wife, whatever, and she...
2: Certainly, whatever.
4: You get, hey, do you like this shirt? That's a great shirt. You buy the shirt, then you put it on.
2: Where'd you get that shirt?
4: Later. Why are you wearing that?
2: Oh, boy.
4: But you like this shirt. No, I don't.
6: Oh.
4: I need to have like a body cam or something for evidence.
5: Yeah.
4: Well, here we are. Here we are, J. Crew, and I'm trying the shirt on. And you're somewhat distracted, probably. And then you say, that's a nice shirt, and I bought it. I'm wearing it, you see. That's the thing about... Okay.
2: I am a...
6: Just let her buy your shirt.
4: I did.
6: Oh, okay.
2: I'm a horrendous overpacker.
6: Are you really?
2: You think you were with Diana Ross. It's just... I don't know how to stop.
6: Not me.
2: It's what I've always done. I only take a carry-on, but man, that thing is packed.
5: Wow.
2: To the gills.
5: Yeah. I do. I learned a long time ago to take one extra pair, extra outfit.
2: Right.
6: Yeah.
2: Yeah. Yeah. Get up.
4: Well, I did find this out because they did have a nice iron.
5: Oh,
4: and an ironing board. And I was I'd set up the iron, and I was in the Bahamas. So as I plugged it in, a huge number of sparks came out.
2: Sure. Oh,
4: I'm not kidding.
2: You'll have that.
4: And then at one point, the power went out. But I'm looking at the beautiful ocean ironing away. You know, you can't iron the stink out of a shirt.
2: No, they have freshen up.
5: If you don't have that, you can't.
4: Yeah.
5: In fact, sometimes it makes it worse.
2: Some sort of spray.
4: My point. You take a nice hot iron to a really stinky shirt that you wore that you crammed up next to a wet bathing suit.
6: Yeah.
2: You're saying it might bake it in? Is that what you're saying?
5: The smell molecules expand under that heat.
2: Yeah.
4: Because I had even planned it so that when I got on the plane,
2: attaboy.
4: I had a fresh shirt.
6: Okay.
4: And I'd ironed the day before. I'd ironed everything anyway when I got there, so I had nice clean clothes to wear that were, looked clean and pressed.
5: Yes. What's the old joke? How do you make God laugh?
2: Yeah,
5: make a plan.
2: Make plans.
4: Well, anyway.
5: You did everything you were supposed to. Yeah,
4: but I did, like I said, a couple of lessons learned. Always have an extra.
6: Yeah, the Ziploc bags are really handy. I keep a couple of them in my carry-on.
4: And I do have a question. Have you seen these things where you put your clothes in this sort of plastic bag and then there's...
6: It sucks
4: this,
6: all the air out?
4: Yeah, with a vacuum cleaner?
2: Mm-hmm. Sure.
6: Yeah.
4: Okay, that's great for getting there.
6: Mm-hmm.
4: What do you do to get home?
5: Oh, I've always, I know they show those, they show people packing suitcases with those. That's, to me, that's for long-term storage.
6: I never bought that
5: somebody was actually doing that for a four-day trip.
4: Because if you did that, that's all great. When you get there, how do you get it? What, do you mail it home?
6: And how are they
5: I guess I'm not buying that souvenir shirt. I don't know.
4: And that's another thing, by the way, another lesson I've learned.
6: Souvenirs?
4: And this is not a sexist remark. In any way,
2: well, that's
5: prepare,
2: good.
5: Prepare yourselves for sexist remarks.
2: Get the kids, away from fellas, the radio,
4: fellas. Here's what you want to do: in your suitcase, pack an extra suitcase because things are going to be purchased. And then, if you've already crammed your suitcase full, we bought a suitcase.
6: You bought a suitcase.
5: Oh, okay, yeah. Do what you need.
2: As you would say during the conversation, I can top that. I went on vacation to Florida, I think it was last year, and I ordered a bigger suitcase off Amazon because there was a couple outlet malls.
6: Right.
2: And I
5: had
2: it shipped to where I was staying.
5: Yeah.
2: And loaded that baby up. Yeah. It was there in like, 36, as long as Tom waited for his plane, 36 hours. Whoa. It was amazing. Yeah. Absolutely happened. Yeah.
4: Yeah, but you don't understand what I'm saying?
6: Oh,
5: yeah,
6: understand.
5: Of course. Yeah.
4: Next time
5: a nice
4: I'm in
5: a duffel bag folded up in there. Or
4: right.
5: Something.
4: Yeah.
6: Yeah.
4: Yeah,
6: so ladies, we are very well versed in the expandable totes that you just like fold them up and put them in your bag. And then
4: so that way, when it's
6: there,
4: time to leave, you have
6: another bag
4: for the suitcase.
6: Mm-hmm.
5: Not bad. Yeah.
4: Okay, just a few travel tips. Maybe someone out there can send me some more. But and if you have any medication, I don't have any serious medication I have to take. I just have a couple of minor things, but I didn't have them.
5: Yeah,
6: it is important.
4: So, they did do this. I'll tell you what. This is interesting, I hadn't heard this before. They made an announcement that because so many people have carry-ons.
2: Yeah.
4: You know where this is going. Mm-hmm. They go, we need 15 volunteers.
6: Yep. To check their bag.
4: To check their bags.
2: And when that happens, it's like a game show.
6: Right.
4: And then, it is certainly. And then they say, if you're doing this, make sure you take all your medication out of the thing.
6: Right.
2: Mm.
4: And I bring this up because one time when I was flying, in fact, I was flying to the Bahamas, they had to unload a plane because a lady had left some critical medicine.
2: Oh, my God.
5: Oh, wow.
4: On the thing, and it was a long story. But
2: no, the game show access, they'll say, you have anybody who can change their travel plans?
6: Yeah.
2: And it's like a $500 voucher. And then 15 minutes later, okay, $1,000 voucher.
4: Okay, they did that.
2: Yeah.
4: When I first got there Monday, they said, can we get some people to come off the plane, and we'll give you $375.
2: Yeah.
4: Well, I got news for you. For $375, you can't rent a tent on the beach there.
5: Man,
2: well, that's true.
4: No, but then they said we need 15. This was so weird. At one point, we were on the boat, the little boat that goes from the island.
6: The ferry.
4: And it's not real big. It probably holds, I don't know, 15, 20 people. Mm-hmm. No, 15. And they asked this one lady to move, and she wouldn't.
2: She refused to move.
4: Yeah, I'll call her too much plastic surgery lady. You know, she has that face.
2: Oh yeah,
4: yeah, yeah, and the fake boobs, the fake nose, and then her husband.
2: Was he a large lady?
4: Her husband, a gold Rolex, gold chain,
2: nice.
4: Very very bad teeth.
2: Yeah.
4: Buddy, if you're gonna maybe spend the money on the teeth, not the Rolex. But they wanted the weight to be properly distributed on the boat.
6: Sure. Right.
4: And so some other guy finally said, just gave up and got up and he moved.
5: Yeah.
4: It's amazing how uncooperative people are that don't understand anything. The guys,
6: no, they're entitled, Tom. Yeah. They don't need to move.
4: Yeah, well, plastic surgery lady.
5: I think I would go out of my way, no matter how thin she is, to not ask a woman to move in that instance. I would ask every dude first.
4: Maybe jettison your boobs. Jettison your boobs. That'll balance the boat.
5: Because no lady wants to move because of any weight issue at all.
6: Yeah. You're right. That's very considerate of you.
2: Absolutely. Yeah. The truth.
5: It's just... Yeah.
4: Then the word came that, and this was a big jet that eventually didn't take off. They said, they needed less weight in the plane, which I don't understand how they wouldn't know about this. Someone said, well, can they just take the luggage off and send the luggage later? And they can't.
6: Why?
4: Because you have to take your own luggage through customs.
5: That was the explanation. Gotcha.
6: That makes sense.
4: I guess.
2: That makes sense. Yeah.
4: I don't know.
5: Hmm.
4: But the new customs thing is pretty cool with that eyeball thing.
2: Oh, well, yeah, the retina scan.
6: If you have that.
4: No, it was for everybody.
6: Really?
4: Yeah, everybody that just, you walked up and maybe that was just immigration. I don't know, but to get back in the U.S., it was just look at this thing, boom.
5: I don't know about that. What happened? No, what I'm saying is what happens if you say no to the retinal scan?
4: It's rectal. They have
5: it'd be me and a bunch of other conspiracy theorists.
4: They got a pissed off customs guy. Hey, Ed, I need the gloves. Give me an XL. Look at the size of this guy. I want the elbow glove.
2: We're going in, Ed.
6: Do you have global entry? Is that why you were able to do that?
4: I have no idea.
6: Because the last time I did customs, it wasn't like that.
4: Well, I was in, where was I?
6: Charlotte?
4: Charlotte. Oh, but it got funnier. I forgot to tell you this. So we were supposed to fly out to Charlotte from the Eleuthera Island to Charlotte on Monday, and the plane was canceled, blah, blah, blah. So the next day, we'd met some people. They had chartered a plane, so we went with them to Charlotte. But as we were approaching Charlotte, the main airport had closed, so we had to go to a regional airport. Then we had to drive through very, very heavy traffic for an hour.
2: Oh, my Lord.
4: I'm not kidding.
6: When you got to the regional airport, were you able to go through customs there?
4: We had to stop in Charleston, South Carolina to go through customs.
5: How'd the girls do?
4: They were great.
5: Yeah. And they seem to be patient.
4: That is the beauty of contemporary travel, digital technology.
2: Yeah.
4: Although Finn read a book the whole time. This is sad. Finn's 13. She's an avid reader. She's sitting. And she's sobbing.
5: Oh, some book got to her.
4: Yeah, the book got to her. And then about an hour later, another person in the book. I don't want to go into too much detail, but some guy set the house on fire, killing the... Oh my gosh.
2: That's Harry Potter and the crematorium.
4: And the magic crematorium.
5: Yes, please.
4: Crematorium.
5: Yes.
2: Yeah.
4: But digital technology does save everybody. And I mean, even sitting in a... Did I just send you guys a picture of the giant fan in the trailer?
6: Yes.
2: Yeah.
4: Where we were ensconced for seven hours in the Bahamas.
2: That was
6: anti-air conditioning. I titled that.
4: Yeah. Everyone's just, looking at their phones. And
5: You do have a classic parent thing going on we should tell you about.
4: What's
5: that? My mom does this. A lot of parents do this. You have us on two group chats.
6: Mm-hmm.
5: So we get everything twice. Mm.
4: Sorry, no.
5: It's okay.
2: No, it was fine.
4: I didn't have to.
5: No big deal.
4: I just wanted to get a few laughs because it was so funny.
5: Oh, there were some great pictures. Yeah.
4: Yeah, but
5: smiling in front of the closed concession stand.
6: Yeah.
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0: Stars and stripes.
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5: 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Then I've got A Tale from the Attic. 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
14: 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Sleep experts say there are a few things you can try. Cognitive shuffling. That's when you choose a random, impersonal, non-emotional word. Then for each letter of that word, think of as many words that begin with each letter as you can before moving on to the next one. It distracts your brain from stress. It also mimics the fragmented thought patterns that usually occur as you drift off to sleep. Sensory grounding is something else. That's when you work through things you can hear, feel, see, smell, or taste. That helps you to be in the moment instead of dwelling on the past or the future. Or just do a mental walkthrough of a place you know well. Familiar but neutral imagery that can calm the brain. I'm Dr. Sanjay Gupta, helping you live a better life.
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4: Green Acres is the place to be. Farm living is the life of me. Land spread now so far and wide. Keep Manhattan, just give me that countryside.
5: Miss something? Here you go. We'll try to catch you up. This is Bob and Tom Extra.
6: There's Josh Arnold.
7: Hi there. What's up, dude?
6: I like your, I like the shirt. I like the tee under the shirt. I love it. I hardly ever wear, not wear a tee under a shirt. I can't just wear a button-up shirt.
7: I'm envious. I wish I could. I'm completely uncomfortable that way.
6: So, no kidding.
7: Yeah.
8: Is it the emerging chest hair and the excessive masculinity that you exude?
6: Are you a hairy chested guy?
7: It's about this.
6: Okay.
7: Yeah.
8: Now, Mr. Oski, how do you decide where to stop shaving? Are you just completely covered
9: Poor
8: in hair?
9: Jeff.
7: Yeah, I just give up.
6: Can you lift it up there to let us see where? Oh, okay. That's just a natural line there. Yeah.
8: Oh, no, that's very hairy.
6: I used to work.
7: We have almost the same amount of chest hair. It looks like. Yeah.
6: I used to work with a guy who hit all of it right to his chest. He had to pick a line to shave. Yeah, yeah. It was simian like.
8: How about you, Christy?
7: My sternum chest hair is mostly gray now.
6: Mm-hmm.
9: Is it?
7: Yeah.
8: Well, no.
6: Don't you get?
9: I shave very well.
6: Don't ladies get hair around their nipples sometimes?
9: Stray hair, and every now and then.
6: Yeah.
9: Yeah.
8: Do you pluck or shave?
9: Hair on your nipples?
7: Hopefully you don't shave them.
9: Yeah. No. Most people cut them off.
7: Well, there goes the nipple.
6: Whoops. Well, first of all, great razor.
9: Yeah.
8: Yeah. Now, Josh, you said you had to come back with an apology of sorts?
7: We've been talking a little bit the last couple of days about Noah Kahan, and he came out and said, hey, folks, please don't poop at my concerts. I don't care for that. Nobody cares for it. The cleaning crew doesn't care for it. A lady was spotted having done that, and I said
8: right there on the concert floor.
7: Yeah, and I said I don't like that he called her out. This must have clearly been some sort of accident, and she's probably humiliated and all. Many people have reached out and said, "Hey, look, if you watch the video, I didn't know there was video of this, and I won't watch the video. I'll just take everybody's word for it." She looks like she knows exactly what she's doing, and it's it's not like some accident. She does it, and
9: I left that part out of the story on purpose because it's so disturbing.
7: She sort of does it boldly,
9: yeah,
7: and tries to hide it, and then goes right back to
6: really
8: enjoying the show. Yeah.
7: So,
8: and then it happened at the 5 Seconds of Summer concert over the week. This has got
7: now. It's not to say that it wasn't an emergency still on her part, but. You don't. That's not how you handle it.
6: Would you say she called her shot?
7: It sounds like she was. This was maybe avoidable. So I take it back. I if that's the case, she should be criticized. Yeah.
8: I don't think this is really necessary. I think as Mr. Kahn said, we have a social contract here.
7: Right.
8: When you come into a live event like this, if you want to defecate, please use the proper facility.
9: What is going on? You're right, Jeff.
7: Ladies.
9: And gentlemen.
7: No, ladies. I remember going to my pediatrician's office, and there was a poem up on the wall about sugar and spice and everything nice. That's what you ladies are made of. And I believed that most of my life. Yeah. And then I started dating you. Horrible.
8: Yeah. But I will
7: horrible.
8: I don't know the circumstances, but I will say this. Almost everywhere you go, if it's a major event, the line at the ladies' room. I just went to a huge concert, and I was in the gigantic men's room, and a lady walked right in, went right to one of the stalls.
9: I've done that.
7: Don't blame them at all.
8: I get it.
9: Yeah.
8: Because the line for the ladies' room, and this is a modern, contemporary facility. I don't know how many years old. It's not more than 15 years old.
6: But it's not okay for guys to do that.
8: No, but they're not putting enough bathrooms in.
7: Yeah. Why not? Why are the architects... This has been a problem for 40 years. Why are architects not putting in as many ladies' stuff than men's in stadiums?
10: The new arenas do.
9: Yeah. Oh,
7: okay.
0: Oh, okay. So there are double the amount of stalls in like a female restroom in most new arenas than in.
8: But isn't there a law they have to have couches and.
9: No.
8: like places you can smoke.
0: And Gettys and chat.
8: And like little shops in there.
0: I'd like to see the numbers on. We did a story about a festival where they sort of invented or were trying out the female urinal.
9: Yeah, that was in Britain.
0: I would like to hear how that went.
8: That's not going to fly.
6: O'Keefe Fest?
0: But what if it could?
8: That's asking too much.
0: Is it, Christy?
8: Are they going to pass out monogrammed pee funnels as you walk into the show?
9: Why do they have to be monogrammed?
8: Have you been to a concert lately? No, everything is sold.
6: You don't have to have a funnel to do that over a toilet, right?
0: Right. No. It sort of already was.
6: Right.
0: But would you try one?
9: Yeah, I'd try it. Why not?
8: Is that going to speed up the process?
0: That's the thing. That's where I'd like to see.
9: You still have to wipe.
7: Have to take your jumper down so that you can access.
9: My jumper. I love that.
6: It's not that difficult to go in a urinal for a lady, is it? I mean, it doesn't seem like it.
8: That's not going to help. We're not going to build urinals in the women's rooms.
6: Yeah.
0: I'm just asking if they found that more women were accommodated quicker.
8: Well, that was the reason they did that at that festival is they were recycling. Remember this? They were recycling all the urine.
0: I do remember that, but those were not for expediency.
8: Really? It was just so they could separate the one.
0: You'd think
8: a
0: normal
8: from the two.
0: So that way they weren't mixing actual toilet water with it too, or something.
9: Yeah, probably. Yeah.
0: Gotcha.
8: Well, now I promised a new slang term that I have not heard that I think is very cool.
0: And this is rare that you actually like the new slang.
8: I just think this is great. And I think that Mr. Oskay will know this one. We'll see. If someone says, hey, I'm going to go get a fridge cigarette, what are they doing?
0: I do know what this is.
7: Oh, I don't.
8: I don't.
7: Josh?
0: It's a Diet Coke.
8: Exactly.
6: Mm. Huh.
8: A fridge cigarette.
6: That's interesting.
8: Never would have. Here's the explanation. A new slang term making the rounds online calls a Diet Coke a fridge cigarette because fans say cracking open an ice-cold can delivers the same satisfying little ritual as stepping outside for a smoke break, minus the smoking.
6: Hmm.
8: That's pretty cool. Now, I know you're a Diet Pepsi guy, Chip.
6: Yes, I am.
8: But I will allow you to use the term fridge cigarette. I
6: can. I'm

0: Imagine.
1: Right? If I were the judge, Your Honor, it's acceptable.
2: Did you start off a Pepsi guy and then went to Diet Pepsi?
0: Yeah, because Diet Pepsi, when I started drinking, it wasn't invented yet. And that, we've talked about
2: it. Was it a hard conversion for you?
0: No. It was actually, pretty simple.
2: Same, yeah.
0: Just boom.
2: Because I grew up, we didn't have soda often, but when we did, it was Coca-Cola Classic.
0: Mm-hmm. Oh, okay.
2: My mom always said, I guess the new Coke phase scared her so much that it was always Coca-Cola Classic. But even Coca-Cola, it said Classic on the label.
0: Oh, yeah. And no. Tab and Diet Right.
1: Yeah, they were
3: That
1: awful.
3: Was about it.
2: And then another comedian once told me, hey, man, you should switch to diet soda. It's not that big of a deal. And I did. And I went, because I was sucking down when I was doing, I was in my 20s. I would have four Cokes a day. Something like that.
0: Wow.
3: Oh.
2: And so then I went to Diet Coke and immediately lost like 20 pounds.
1: Oh, but we call
3: now
1: them
3: Coke Zero is great.
1: Fridge cigarettes. Remember. Yeah.
2: What do they call them in England?
0: Yeah, Tom, you're so smart.
1: Well, I think it's one of the slang terms for cigarettes, certainly.
3: Oh, no, I see
1: what you're doing.
3: That.
1: I see what you're trying to get me to do.
3: Uh-huh.
1: I have an idea. Let's get back to the sports page.
0: Well, or the letters, Dear Bob and Tom Show. This is from Brian from Archbold, Ohio. I believe that's up near Toledo, I think.
3: Archbold?
0: Bowling Green. Archbold. A-R-C-H-B-O-L-D.
2: It's my favorite font.
0: I was watching an old Columbo this weekend. He was about to question a suspect that happened to be a huge movie star.
4: Just one more thing.
0: Can I ask you a question, please? Columbo asked her if she would call his wife. She wasn't home.
4: I hate to bother you, but
0: her brother-in-law answered the phone, so Columbo made her talk to him. All I could think about was how awful poor Hugh Jackman must have felt when Tom insisted Hugh call every member of his family and say hello.
2: This is how good an actor Hugh Jackman is. We all believed, he made us believe he would like to do nothing more than talk to whoever Tom
1: What a gracious man.
0: At last, someone has asked me to do it. Thank you, Tom. Okay, now you say that's not even close at all.
1: No.
0: Okay, well, what happened in your eyes? Or your version.
5: You know, we were all here.
3: We were sitting right here.
5: Before you say a word, all of us were here for it.
0: And
6: you fangirled out.
1: I was handed a note saying Mr. Jackman would like you to call your soon-to-be wife.
2: Mm-hmm.
3: Uh-huh.
2: Now, I am going to defend Tom here. I'm going to guess, and let me know, Kelly is a fan of Mr. Jackman.
1: Yeah, we went to New York City to see him on Broadway in The Music Man.
2: And maybe not even just a fan, maybe that would be one of her celebrity crushes.
1: Oh, could be.
2: Okay, yeah, could be.
0: A hall pass.
2: If Hugh Jackman comes in here, Tom goes home. Hey, by the way, Hugh Jackman was in the studio. And you didn't have him call me.
0: I see it from a whole different light.
2: So where do we, who's he have to live with?
1: Well, here's the bigger problem. My two littlest girls, 10 and 13, they are huge fans of
3: the circus movie.
1: The circus movie. What's it called?
6: The Greatest Showman.
1: The Greatest Showman.
2: That is entertaining.
1: And they know all the lyrics to all the songs. So they lost their minds. But they were out of town, remember?
2: Yeah. Yes.
1: So, yeah.
0: So Hugh had to stay on the phone for like an extra half hour.
1: And we also talked
3: to all three of them.
1: We found out he was coming here 10 minutes before he got here.
2: Sure.
1: So we had no idea. But he was here.
2: Which is good because Tom didn't have time to compile a list of people
1: for him to call.
0: Now, Hugh, you're going to find this interesting. My sister lives in England. Could you call her? That would be great.
2: We'd love to see him again. That's for sure.
1: He said his best friend is a morning show radio host in Australia, and he loves doing morning radio. So next time he's in town, he's going to come in.
3: But
5: he's been in town seven times.
2: That's all right.
0: Once again, though, Tom, he's an actor. And he made you believe that.
1: You're calling him a liar.
0: I didn't say that.
2: We also need him to bring Patrick Stewart. He is. Tell him he can't come back unless he brings Patrick Stewart.
0: And Christian Bale.
5: Mm. He's at my son's college probably every other week. His girlfriend teaches at my son's college. And my son said there are many days where he is out on the quad and will stand there or signing and taking pictures with all the kids.
7: Yeah, oh, that's just so nice.
5: And it,

0: It takes time for everyone every time he ever sees him.
1: He's one of the coolest guys in the world.
0: Yeah,
1: and that's actually a good segue because the other guy who I think is probably the nicest famous person on earth is John Cena. Did you know that he has the world record? I forget he has the world record for the most Make-A-Wish visits of anybody.
2: Oh, really? Cool. That is nice.
1: And there's a great story about him. I don't have it in front of me, but there was some little boy that was having some issues, and to get him out of this country, his mom had to say, "Well, you're going to get to meet John Cena," and he ended up somewhere in Northern Europe, and Cena read about it and flew over there.
3: Oh, that's awesome.
2: Man.
1: To see the kid. I mean, the guy is amazing.
4: And funny and a good, great performer. And,
1: oh, yeah. But he's in the news.
5: And has a great ass.
0: He does have a nice ass.
1: Now that we've done that, I'm sure that the folks at the Make-A-Wish Foundation consider that when they... Christy, do you have that story?
2: John Cena is sporting a freshly shaved head before undergoing a second hair transplant. The actor posted a photo on social media yesterday of himself shaking the hands of his physician, Dr. Ken Anderson, where he wrote, "Round two of follicular unit excision? I don't know.
4: Excitation? A Beach Boys
2: no,
4: medical
2: excision.
4: Term?
2: Excision.
1: I'm giving follicular excitation.
2: FUE is what we call it. FUE.
1: Follicular. Sorry.
2: Follicular.
4: You were safe, but it was
1: excitation. Follicular unit what?
2: Yeah. I'm going to call it FUE.
1: This is where they transplant your own hair to your own head, right?
2: Well, yeah. It's a minimally invasive hair transplant method where individual hair follicles are harvested from a donor area,
4: generally the back of the head,
2: yeah, and then implanted into balding or thinning regions.
1: Can they use your pubes?
2: Yes.
1: Really?
2: Yes.
5: Well, of course.
2: They can.
0: I mean, if you don't mind having curly hair.
2: Yeah, I don't know.
1: Oh, they'd stay curly up there?
4: I don't know.
5: Right now. Did you know that little rim of hair that all guys have, even when they're bald, that never goes away? Every guy has
2: really?
5: That hair.
4: So people don't ever lose that. Interesting. Yeah,
5: unless they have some kind of weird disease.
4: Oh, sure.
5: Yeah.
1: So.
2: But apparently shaving your head like that guarantees a better success rate when they do the transplant.
4: Okay.
2: Is what I read about
1: it. And Cena had it one before, and he was talking about how he was getting bullied by fans. But he's a really cool guy.
2: He looks good with no hair. I don't know why he's going to all the trouble.
0: Yeah, you know, he couldn't get a lady without all that.
4: Maybe now women will give him a chance.
1: Yeah, good luck, John. And here's the thing. Guinness World Record. John Cena has done more than 200 wishes. He's done a record of 650 Guinness World Record wishes for the Make-A-Wish Foundation.
4: Oh, good on him.
1: That is really cool.
4: Yes.
1: I understand when he meets some of these kids, he picks them up and slams them through tables.
4: Well, some ask for it. Wow. He doesn't do it to the children who don't ask for it.
5: Would you pin me, Mr. Cena?
4: Wrestling has created some really good actors, I think.
0: Mm-hmm. Oh, yeah.
4: Over time. Sure. Those guys know how to act. And absolutely. They know how to improvise. Right.
0: What's the superhero show he's in? John Cena.
5: Oh,
4: Peacemaker?
5: Peacemaker.
0: Yeah, he's great in that.
4: Oh, okay.
0: I've only seen two episodes, but he was great. And nice ass.
6: Absolutely. Have you seen
5: the Shy Lights, everybody?
4: Christine, does a guy's ass matter to you? Do you like a nice...
2: Yeah.
4: Do you want it bubbly?
2: Not like a tight, muscular butt.
4: Ah.
2: Mm.
4: See. We're out.
6: I got quiet in here.
2: You know how they end?
1: Really young. We got, let me think, 1, 2, 3, 4, 5.
4: Ace has got a badonk.
1: There are six men in this room with one butt. And at the same time, there are also five asses.
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11: I've been dating my coworker secretly, which has been exciting, but now I want to get more serious. And he keeps bringing up that we can't tell people at work if we want to keep our jobs.
12: Most corporate places are, let us know.
13: Especially if both of you work for the same company.
12: Yeah. Yeah.
14: Unless he's also dating the HR director.
15: Well, yeah, that'd
12: be
15: well,
12: I often forget about the Alsman clauses in the handbook.
16: So wait, I'm sorry. I got lost here. So this guy's banging the HR director's. What's
12: Alsman,
16: happening?
12: The Alsman clause suggests he might be.
11: Yeah.
16: Okay, good.
17: We're just waiting for the cast to actually show up for work. Here's more Bob and Tom Extra.
16: You know, there are certain things, like if you wake up in the middle of the night and your clock says 111 or 222 or 3, that's good luck.
12: Oh, yeah.
16: I just picked up my stirring coffee, like the little paddles.
12: Yeah.
16: With the Bob and Tom logo, and two of them have stuck together.
12: Oh, that is good luck
16: is
12: here.
16: Is this good luck in the United
12: States? In America,
16: States?
12: Yes.
16: Okay.
12: Yeah.
16: Okay. In Thailand, I understand that's very bad.
12: Oh, that no, yeah.
16: Yeah. bad things will happen.
12: Is this good luck? I came out this morning. Yesterday, I had to take out the kitchen trash, and I walked outside, and it was really muggy, and I was like, I'm just going to set it on my front porch.
16: Mm-hmm.
12: I'll come back later when it cools off and put it in the trash can.
16: Okay? You forgot to, didn't you?
12: And I forgot to. So this morning, I walked out onto my front porch to 7 cute little raccoons destroying everything. And so I got to sweep up garbage.
18: That is good luck.
12: Is that a good way to start?
18: Yes.
16: Everything will be good from now on today.
12: Right. 7 little raccoons.
15: Little baby ones?
12: They were in the bag, out of the bag. I thought they were all out, and I kicked the bag, and one scurried out. Oh, Jeff screamed real loud.
15: Did they do that thing where they go,
12: No, well,
15: you
12: one
15: don't
12: did.
15: See me.
12: No, they all, the second
18: it's like
12: I,
18: the great outdoors.
12: Yeah. Oh, it was terrifying.
16: Now,
12: eight raccoons.
16: Let's see now. We got to get to some letters here. Now, we've had kind of a musical chairs thing going on here. Today, Chick's out. Mr. Godwin is out. Glad to have you sitting in, Mr. Roske. But I don't know if you've already read this letter or not. This was because you sat in my chair the other day when I was delayed on a trip. It says, watching YouTube, I heard Tom read a letter giving a false definition of a tie stick.
0: Boy, that must have been a while ago.
15: That was a while ago.
16: Yeah, I don't remember this. It says, Jeff, can you please tell me what's going on here? They're not dipped in anything. It's simply weed from Thailand tied to a stick.
0: Yeah.
16: Hmm. Is that
15: you said it was dipped in hash oil, I think, right?
16: No, I was talking about...
0: The letter did.
16: Yeah, I was just reading a letter.
0: Yeah,
15: I thought they were dipped in hash oil.
0: No, they're just tied to a stick.
15: Hmm.
16: So it's sort of like a kebab?
0: Yeah,
16: a weed kebab. And is a shish kebab, which is the shish, which is the kebab?
0: I don't know.
16: Is the shish the stick?
15: The shish is the stick, isn't it?
16: I think. That's not like a commercial. The shish is the stick. Like the she shed thing a couple years ago that they played endlessly.
0: So does the stick, have you ever had a Thai stick?
12: No.
0: Do you know if the stick burns along with the...
12: No, you just take it off of the stick.
0: Oh, okay.
12: Yeah, I don't know what the point of the stick is.
0: Okay. I got you.
15: Wasn't that something that was really big in the 70s, remember? Yeah.
16: No, I was talking about, there's this, I forget which book, there's this novel, I think it's Richard Farina's that's been down so long, it looks like up to me, I think, where they're dipping cigarettes and regular cigarettes in paregoric.
15: Oh, God.
0: Oh, yeah.
16: And then smoking them, which is, I'm not sure what that's supposed to do. I think that was the novel. I'm not sure.
0: But messes you up.
16: And now we like to do today in history because we like to inform. And apparently I got one wrong yesterday.
15: Mm.
16: So I apologize. We were discussing birthdays.
15: Mm-hmm.
16: I mentioned the late Mitch Mitchell. And do you remember who that was, Christy Lee?
15: Mitch Mitchell was a drummer for Jimi Hendrix.
16: Very good. Very good. And the source that I had listed his birthday as 1947.
15: Yeah.
16: A big fan, apparently. Adam Silver says, there are no words to express how much I appreciate what you guys do on a daily basis. You brighten my day. However, when I heard you mention Mitch Mitchell, it just didn't sound right. I double-checked. It appears he was born on July 9th, 1946.
15: Oh, God.
0: Huh.
16: Oh, I appreciate the correction. I
0: And he took time away from being commissioner of the NBA.
15: Yeah. Is he still alive, Mitch Mitchell?
16: I do not think so.
15: Oh.
16: I'm almost... I don't want to get this wrong.
15: Okay, I could look it up.
16: But I do remember this, that Hendrix, he was discovered essentially in England. There are famous stories about him. He was taken over there by, what was it, Chad Chandler from the Animals, and he got on stage, and Eric Clapton was blown away by how incredible he was. But then when he hooked up Jimi Hendrix, they got these two session guys that were really good, a really good bass player and drummer. Actually, the bass player was actually a guitarist that had never played bass before. In any event, he had them frizz out their hair. So they looked like they had afros like Jimmy.
15: Mm-hmm.
16: They were two white English dudes.
15: That definitely is the picture I'm looking at. Yeah. Mm-hmm.
16: And again, lazy parenting. Mitch Mitchell, come on. John Johnson, Tom Thomas, come on.
15: Mitch Mitchell left us in November of 2008.
16: Sorry to hear that.
12: I was never a big Hendrix fan. Like, I liked that one song, but I
16: all
12: never
16: all
12: saw...
16: All Along the Watchtower?
12: Like, too much guitar.
15: Oh, by the way,
0: I see what you're saying. There are like 10 songs that I just cannot get over how cool they are. But I do get what you're saying.
12: Yeah,
0: I get that way sometimes.
16: Did you ever hear the story about him buying a Corvette?
12: No.
16: Yeah, Jimmy wasn't really a quality driver, and apparently he got a big chunk of money from the first thing he did, went out and bought a Corvette and pretty much drove it right into a street sign, as I recall. I read the book years ago, but.
15: Hate to burst your bubble, but his parents did not name him Mitch Mitchell.
16: Oh, they didn't?
15: They named him John Graham Mitchell.
16: Oh.
15: Yeah, Mitch was a nickname.
16: So his parents were hardworking English people.
15: Yeah.
16: I apologize. So it was one of those nickname things.
15: Yes.
16: It'd be like if we called Josh Arnie.
15: Right. Arnie Arnold.
16: Arnie Arnold.
0: Arnie Arnold.
15: Mm-hmm.
16: Yeah. Or we called you Lee.
15: Then people would really think I was... Chinese.
16: Asian people, you know, people still think you're Asian.
15: I know.
0: Lily, I think you were a panda.
15: Right. I'm wearing panda colors today.
16: Let's see. Once again, going through letters. If you want to reach us, Christy Lee, explain to people how they would do that.
15: All they have to do is send us an email at bobandtom@bobandtom.com. I have one from Jay from Kentucky. Jay says, I just want to let you guys know I'm leaving today for 2 weeks of vacation. up north in Michigan, heading to Indian River in all Sheboygan right. County. Got the boat ready. Just got to make it through work. Oh, this was sent yesterday. So
0: there's a Sheboygan County in Michigan, and then Sheboygan is in Wisconsin.
16: Yeah, the one in Michigan's a
0: I'm just glad that there are multiple Sheboygans.
16: Different spellings.
15: Yeah.
0: Oh, no kidding.
16: Yeah.
0: Huh.
15: Jay says, hope you all have a good day, and I'll drink a beer for you. Well, thank you, Jay.
0: Yes, you have a great 2-week vacation.
15: Right?
16: I have navigated the Indian River all the way up to Mackinac. It's a blast. It's
15: navigated great. It like in a boat. Canoe?
16: No, I did it in a motorboat. But
15: oh.
16: I've actually also been on it in a canoe. It's a great spot right off the interstate.
0: Speaking of vacations over the 4th of July weekend, I threatened, we had a Tomism, and I don't know if you were here for it. Tommy, a wife could not remember the name of the shop vac, and so she asked her husband to move the suck bucket.
16: If I were a billionaire, I would start a company just so I could say I manufacture the suck bucket.
0: Yes.
16: I'd buy the rights of the finest shop vac out there,
0: and I declared that I would. Call one of my brothers over the 4th of July weekend to suck bucket, and I am sad to say I totally forgot.
15: Aww.
16: So we could call them.
0: Yeah. The next time I see them, one of them will be referred to as a suck bucket.
16: That really should become part of the common parlance, don't you think?
0: Yes.
16: You suck bucket. Oh, wow, that's great.
0: Thank you, JJ. He's in Kermit, Texas.
18: That's right.
15: Kermit.
18: Hi, yes. Hoes.
16: I bet everybody from Kermit, Texas really gets sick
0: of it. They love when people do.
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0: There were two Hooters girls dressed in their restaurant uniforms. They were on each flight, and they assisted the traditionally attired in-flight crew.
26: Do they have wings on the plane?
0: Does not say that they served chicken wings.
16: I think Ace is making the obvious reference to the fact that they are airplanes. They do have wings, typically, Josh.
0: Ace, like many of us, take his wings seriously. Yeah. I thought it might be a legit question. In fact, I demand to know, were you really asking or were you making a joke?
26: Two birds, one stone.
27: A better life with Dr. Sanjay Gupta.
28: I'm a big believer that it's the small changes you make every day that can lead you to feeling your best. 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That really works for me. I'm Dr. Sanjay Gupta, helping you live a better life.
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9: Now. Financial report for 2025. Buried in it is a startling admission. By its own numbers, it appears the U.S. government is insolvent. When governments go this deep in debt, they print money, raise taxes, or cut benefits, none of which can help protect you. That's why people move part of their savings into physical...

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1: Hi, my name's Bob. And there was a time I thought I was going to be an astronaut. I remember the teacher bringing a TV set into the classroom, and we'd watch the Mercury missions blasting off into space. I knew the astronauts wore cool spacesuits, drove Corvettes, and they all enjoyed a powdered drink called Tang. I love Tang, but it's hard to get. It puts me in orbit, so tasty and wet. I look for Tang all over town. So sweet when it's going down, Tang.

0: You know, I thought about outer space a lot back then. And I guess, like a lot of guys, I had an imaginary astronaut friend. His name was Tom.
1: Hi, Bob.
0: Oh, hi, Tom. And, you know, we'd take a lot of trips together to outer space, way beyond the moon, to an imaginary planet we called Poon.
2: Tang. So tasty and juicy. It takes me to the moon.

0: You can't. This is no substitution.
1: No, this is that restaurant.
2: This is, excuse me. Sorry to bother you.
0: Yeah. There's no substitution.
1: No parking.
2: No substitution.
0: Yeah. I actually, and they know that I bring my own salt and my own fake sugar. I've got just the waitress yesterday goes, did you bring your own sweetener? Yes.
2: They tried to rename it. It was sorry to bother you. Then they no substitutions, and then they went back to sorry to bother. Sorry to bother you.
0: No, everyone's tattooed.
3: Didn't they for a while there try please don't eat here?
2: Please, yeah, please don't eat here. Yeah. It's too popular. You can't eat here.
0: The only person that is not tattooed is Samuel.
3: Oh yeah, Samuel. Who's Samuel?
0: He's the bus.
2: I'm sorry,
0: the busman, the bus boy. Name,
4: he's the Orthodox Jew.
2: If your name is an Orthodox Jew. Thanks, Pat.
3: Well,
4: he can't be tattooed.
0: He is. He's from Mexico.
2: If your name's Samuel, you have to go with Sam or Sammy.
0: Nope.
2: You can't go with Samuel.
0: He's Samuel.
2: No.
1: My dad was a Sammy.
2: No more.
0: Your dad was a Sammy?
1: And it was Sammy. That was his legal name. No Samuel. Sammy. Yeah.
0: Wow.
2: Sammy.
1: Sammy no kidding. Cecil.
2: Damn, mm-hmm. Sam. I love me a woman in the rain.
0: That's interesting.
1: Yeah. Oh.
0: So, I'm sorry. So I've gotten completely off track. But the QR code menu. I'm not a fan.
3: I was at a restaurant Friday. I was semi-hesitant to go to because it was fancier than I...
0: Oh, you were telling us.
3: Yes, yeah. But it turned out to be wonderful.
2: Of course. Okay. It was lovely.
3: But I had a question asked me that I...
2: Uh-oh.
3: Where I just went, I usually eat at Cracker Barrel. We were ordering some oysters on the half shell. And I love them, of course, raw.
1: Right.
3: And...
2: Right down the hatch.
3: So it was, how many do you guys want? Oh, five. Well, we'll each do five. Yeah, five and five or whatever. Okay, great. East Coast or West Coast?
2: Oh,
3: and I just stared at the guy like.
0: You mean, is that your hip hop style?
3: right.
4: Oyster gang.
3: And he saw my face and he went, I'll just mix and match. Thank you. I don't know.
2: See, now, do you think
1: how
2: he had to?
0: No, just the opposite happened to me.
2: Or is he just trying to test the water to see what you were a metal of to be there in the restaurant?
3: Well, that's where I told him. I go, normally I eat across the street at Cracker Barrel. I don't know what that means. And he goes, I'll mix and match. And I did.
1: Could you tell a difference?
3: Yes. It turns out I'm an East Coast guy.
1: All right.
3: Now, I still very much enjoy the West Coast.
0: Mm-hmm.
1: Well, that's interesting.
0: The opposite happened to me.
3: Yes.
0: Yesterday, Kelly came back to the table at this restaurant, and she had this triangular wooden thing with... Like golf tees in it.
3: Oh, sure.
1: Were you at Cracker Barrel?
0: No. Oh, and I said, what the hell's that?
2: Boy, Cracker Barrel, it sounds like a lawsuit.
0: She goes, oh, this is a game. Well, how do you play that? She goes, it's the kind of thing they have at Cracker Barrel.
2: Yeah.
0: And then I pointed out, I've never been to Cracker Barrel.
2: It's a golf tee game.
0: So yeah. Why?
1: We have to take
3: be
1: you
3: careful.
1: To Cracker Barrel.
3: You could end up being an ignoramus.
2: That's right.
1: Yeah.
2: Spelled M-O-O-S-E.
0: She tried to explain the game to me, and I completely don't get it.
2: There's a trick to it.
0: It's like, I'm terrible at anything like checkers or cards or any of that stuff.
3: Gotcha.
0: I cannot do that.
2: There's a trick to it going on.
0: Probably requires focus. In any event, let's get to our letters today. And actually, one of them involves what we were kind of just talking about. And then it involves today being Moon Day, actually, funny enough.
2: M-O-O-N, that spells moon.
0: I was listening to a delayed broadcast of your show on The Wolf in Prescott, Arizona.
2: we're stupid.
0: And if I could, I know that so far there's been no linear, really, element to this show. It just skips
2: now?
0: Everywhere. Hey, Jason, would you please find the sound of that new monkey that they discovered last week? Remember the orange-lipped monkey?
2: I didn't know we had sound.
0: Yeah, it's really cool.
3: Oh.
0: They discovered a new species of monkey.
2: Where did they discover
1: it? Madagascar
0: In the Congo.
2: Oh. They have a really good singing voice or something?
0: No,
2: or?
0: It's just extremely unusual.
2: Okay.
0: And kind of terrifying.
2: You'll never find.
0: hey, we're the monkeys.
2: That's Lou Rawls.
0: Can you imagine if they named it, Mechanicus Rawlsus because it sounded like Lou Rawls?
2: That'd be great.
0: For those of you that aren't familiar with Mr. Rawls, highly suggest you listen to him.
3: Yeah, get familiar. My goodness.
2: I know we all know You'll Never Find Another.
0: Right.
2: But remember his other, A Real Natural Man. Remember that?
0: Yeah. And he was the speaking voice of Budweiser.
2: Budweiser. Yeah.
0: God, great guy. Oh, no, I'm sorry. I'm back to our letter.
2: This is from play cards with him, John.
0: This

0: is from Carl. Even with my ADD, I can't follow this show. Carl writes, I was listening to a delayed broadcast on The Wolf in Prescott, Arizona, as your team discussed Josh's recent bladder camera procedure. Josh, do you want to...
1: I had a urinary scope where they had to feed a camera through my penis into my bladder and...
0: Yeah. And sort of the genital equivalent of sword swallowing.
1: Oh boy, yeah.
0: But it's a relatively skinny straw, right? The tool.
2: Yeah, what is the... Wait a minute, what is the straw and what is the drink in this analogy?
0: Sorry.
2: I'm kind of lost here.
0: The camera's on the equivalent of a very lengthy... Almost like a wire, but
1: it's about a USB cord.
2: How long do you think it took them when they invented it for the first time and they got to, we're trying to make it smaller right now.
0: Well, let me tell you.
2: We're really trying to make it smaller.
0: As someone who had this procedure in the 70s,
2: when
0: it was like coax. they've gotten.
2: The RG6, not the 59.
0: Maybe the one where they do it in your nose?
3: No.
2: I haven't had that one.
0: Yeah, it's really, really thin. In any event, enough of our medical
2: advice
0: updates. So he's listening to The Wolf.
1: in Prescott.
0: Yeah, I gave you a chance.
2: You yelled at me the last
1: time. Both of them.
0: About Josh's bladder procedure. I suggested calling it the hassle bladder, the camera. And, of course, no one knew what I was
2: referring to. No, you got a reaction from Christy.
0: Because the Hasselblad... The Hasselblad, of course, the famous camera that was taken to the moon. And
3: Is Moon Day.
0: And today is Moon Day, but so this is a great letter.
2: Who took the pictures? Was it Buzz? Buzz took the pictures?
0: I'm one of those listeners that caught on the joke immediately. I was a kid in the 60s.
2: Am I?
0: And a nut about the space program. The Hasselblad camera that was state-of-the-art caught the Apollo moon Earth shots. I loved your reference. Well, thank you very much.
4: You know what camera they use on the beach? The Hasselhoff.
2: Will you stop reading letters that sing your praises to wall?
0: It's Moon Day.
3: Uh-huh.
0: And maybe there's someone that didn't hear the reference, the Hasselbladder. If they don't call the bladder camera the Hasselbladder, they're ignorant idiots.
5: Loves you.
1: You know, he texted me one Saturday a couple Saturdays ago. By the way, my daughter-in-law loved the Hasselbladder joke.
3: Well, she's a photographer.
0: So sometimes I do material just for sophisticated photographers.
2: Yes. Email did you send me over the weekend?
1: I loved getting
0: in defense of my complaints about left and red.
1: And by the way,
2: left and
1: red. Okay,
2: left
1: so he said
2: blue.
1: That to me too.
2: Yeah,
1: and we can get into this in a bit if we want. But
3: it was like eight
2: pages long.
1: But did you notice it actually... It really, it semi-defends Tom.
2: Yeah.
1: Really defends what we were saying.
2: That's what I thought, but I really hesitated to respond.
1: Same here.
0: And I'm certainly not stupid enough to send you something that would defend you.
3: What was the article?
1: It states exactly what we said.
0: Well, we'll have to come back with it.
1: Yeah, we will come back with it.
0: I want to thank
2: Carl. Yeah, we don't have enough time.
0: Carl's been listening to us since he lived in Maryland.
6: Might get me some of them French fried potatoes.
0: He used to listen to bootleg cassettes of the show.
1: Carl send you his diary?
0: We're not going to get mail. Dear Dick. Oh, I mean Josh.
1: No. Carl won't write back.
4: I'm listening on a mixtape.
0: Do you know where Carl's listening now? He's listening on The Wolf.
4: I ain't doing it.
0: Pat's itching his ass, just like he did when he wasn't even here for the last 3 weeks.
2: Oh, boy.
0: All right.
3: There we go.
0: Okay.
1: Having some fun.
2: That's nothing compared to what he said while you were gone, okay? So don't worry about it.
0: Okay. Now,
1: he missed you. Don't you listen to a word.
4: I missed him, too.
2: I don't know why I just can't come in here and sit there. Does that really take all that much effort? You just sit there?
4: You know, he has a point.
3: He kind of does.
0: I'm sorry.
4: I didn't want to.
3: Okay.
1: I don't know. Sometimes it just comes down to that.
2: Hey, you're preaching to the choir, brother. I just didn't want to.
0: Okay, let's see. Where was I? Coming up, we have more about Moon Day.
3: Yes. I have the actual times for you. When they landed and when they walked.
2: Quarter to three.
0: All right.
3: You're close.
2: There's no one in the place. Everybody. You and Buzz.
0: Mr. Aldrin to you.
2: Okay. Yeah, right.
0: What is he, Captain General?
2: Tick, tick,
0: Captain
2: tick,
0: Buzz Aldrin. All right, now everybody's talking about weight loss injections. 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Coming up, we have interesting news from the world of reenacting. That's kind of fun coming up. And a cool story about buttocks.
1: Oh.
0: And what should and should not go in them. On the way. 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
10: Hello.
9: Hello. There's Pat Godwin.
11: Hey, Chick.
9: Hello, Pat. There's Josh Arnold.
12: Hi.
9: Hi, Josh. There's Ace Cosby.
13: Hello.
9: Hello, Ace. I'm Chick from the NHTSA Sports Desk. When you speed, you have less time to react. 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NHTSA. Tom.
14: I felt briefly over the weekend like the, you know, the, no, I think it's the last scene I'm trying to think of, I may be wrong. I think it's the very last scene in Silence of the Lambs, where Hannibal Lecter is walking into the town.
10: Oh, sure, yeah.
11: Yeah.
9: Yeah, he's on the payphone or something, mm-hmm. right? Yeah, he's telling Clarice he's...
10: Having an old friend for dinner.
9: Having mm-hmm. an old friend for dinner, yeah.
14: As I recall, I haven't seen the movie. He's wearing a linen suit, right?
10: Oh, for sure, yeah. And he's got kind of a wig on and that hat.
9: Yeah,
10: a
9: yeah.
10: Panama
9: yeah,
10: hat.
9: Yeah. Right,
14: so,
9: right, right.
14: Yeah. I had occasion to go to a wedding over the weekend, a really beautiful wedding.
9: Did you get married again?
14: No. I was just a guest.
9: Oh.
14: But it was the invitation had indicated it was, how did they word it? Black tie optional.
11: Right.
10: Boy, what does that mean?
14: So
11: you can wear a tux or not.
14: Yes,
10: tux.
14: And
10: okay.
14: I mm-hmm. I do have a tux, but it was check local listings, incredibly hot.
11: Yeah.
14: And my tux is black.
10: Sure. Yeah.
14: But I do have a linen suit.
10: I would think that'd be completely appropriate.
14: Yeah.
9: Yeah.
14: So I put that on it as I was thinking, this is kind of a Hannibal Lecter thing,
10: yes.
14: if I only had
10: yeah.
14: the hat.
9: Yeah. That's
14: yeah.
9: interesting. You
11: what color is your linen?
9: Likened
11: suit?
9: It to that.
14: Oh, kind
10: you
14: of
10: any
14: a,
10: eating that night?
14: Kind mm-hmm. of an off white.
11: Like a khaki or like
14: yeah,
11: beige.
14: Kind of, yeah. yeah. But
9: like an ecru, like a bone.
14: Yeah, but it was
9: like a cream.
14: Great wedding. But there were a whole lot of the guys there had on black tuxedos.
10: Did you end up eating a little
11: was it an
10: Venus's
11: outdoor wedding?
10: Artichoke?
14: Mm. Yes, of course. Yeah. When you're wearing a linen suit, you want to go. You want to ask for, what is it, a little Chianti? What's the line he has?
9: Fava beans.
10: Yeah,
14: it's fava nice. Beans.
9: Chianti.
14: Yeah.
12: His liver. With
11: uh-huh. It wasn't an outdoor wedding, was it?
14: Yep.
11: Oh.
10: Really?
11: Wow. Oh,
14: we got there early enough to get
9: get
14: some shade.
9: Can we reach a certain point in our country? We're all adults. Nobody wants to go to anybody else's wedding. Can we?
13: I totally agree.
9: Can we just be
14: this
9: honest
14: was a
9: about it?
14: Terrific wedding. Great, great couple. Great, great time. You would have liked it, Pat. Open bar.
13: All right, I deserve that.
11: Well, that's not nice.
13: Well, I was.
14: Well, he's been gone for three weeks.
13: I was cranky earlier. So.
14: Oh. He's been gone for 3 weeks. Come on, it's open season.
9: By the way, we're going to have to get some video of this. Pat has always had an adversarial relationship with our paper towel dispenser on top of the refrigerator.
13: I got one arm!
9: My favorite part about this morning was he's reaching up there trying to, and he's making enough noise that somebody's going to notice, but no one does, but everyone does, but they're acting like they don't notice. And he's, and Hoffy finally goes, need some help, Pat?
14: One that I pointed out, there was one.
11: There's right
14: behind him,
11: yeah,
14: that's at
11: the
14: eye level.
11: Yeah.
14: Much easier to grab. Much easier.
13: Trying to concentrate on my work.
11: What work?
14: Yeah,
9: what work?
14: Go ahead, we're ready. Serenade us.
10: Don't you take any of this, Godwin.
9: Dear Bob and Tom Show, this letter says...
13: I got Jack.
9: See, this past Saturday, our family went to a Memphis Redbirds baseball game in Memphis, Tennessee. Would anyone like to guess what the Memphis Redbirds used to be called? The Memphis Chicks. That's right. We had a beer, had a hot dog, Tom, at the ball game.
14: All right.
9: We also got the opportunity to see the one and only Joey Chestnut eat, and man, did he ever! A plate of 5-pound barbecue pork nachos in 2 minutes and 12 seconds.
10: Whoa.
11: Wow.
9: It was really something to see, it says. We also got the chance to meet with him before the contest and tell him we hear him all the time on the Bob and Tom Show. Super nice guy. Really cool to meet him and see him in action.
10: Oh, good.
9: We now have a Joey Chestnut signed hat that says, bad day to be a barbecue nacho.
10: Heck yeah, man.
14: What did
9: Jacob and Brianna in Arkansas. Paragould, Arkansas.
14: Would it be harder to eat? In the heat?
10: I would think so.
9: Oh, yeah.
11: Yes.
9: But it's harder to eat, harder to run.
10: He's trained. I mean, that's his, July 4th is rarely chilly.
14: But yeah, that's true. But at least they didn't have the smoky air that's still in some spots.
11: Yeah.
10: When was the last time you went to Memphis?
11: I've been to Memphis in a
10: fair amount of
9: smoky.
10: Yeah, a lot of machine gun fire.
11: Oh my God!
14: I am not guilty
9: and
14: of that. This one, this is all
10: okay.
14: On.
10: So it has been a while since you've been to Memphis. All right,
9: Dear Bob and Tom Show. Someone get a hold of Christy. Who's closest? Pat.
11: Pat, hold me.
9: Pat, be careful with. Dear Bob and Tom Show, listening to Friday's show, the podcast, you just had the interesting conversation with the woman whose significant other has her put her feet on his lap and he sticks food between her toes.
14: Now, you want to give some background on this?
11: I think he just did.
10: Yeah, a guy, as a joke, his girlfriend's feet were on his lap, so he started putting Doritos between her toes. This was Jess Hooker's friend.
12: And they started videoing it.
10: As a joke, but it turned into like a, my gosh, it went viral because there are dudes out there that just loved it.
12: Bazillion.
10: And probably some women, a handful, maybe.
12: You then, as you were talking about food between her toes, changed the topic and proceeded an unnecessarily loud gunshot that nearly made me crap myself. I'm just trying to pass the information along. Mitch.
11: Okay.
12: Thank you, Mitch, very much. If this is read on the air, it makes me a member of the Five Letter Club. Well, congratulations, Mitch. Way to go, Mitch.
10: Well, congratulations, said chicken.
12: Dear Bob and Tom Show, I know Jess Hooker's a renowned chef. I like to consider myself just as inspiring. Here you go. Put a glazed Krispy Kreme donut in the air fryer, 400 degrees for 4 minutes.
15: What?
12: It comes out like cream brulee. Trust me, Becky from Nebraska.
11: Oh.
10: I mean,
11: wow. Molten hot.
15: Wouldn't it catch fire?
12: Well, you would have to let it cool off before you ate it, but yeah, there
10: and
12: you go.
10: The cleanup just doesn't seem worth
12: You'd
10: it at all.
12: You'd never get it out of the air fryer.
14: That's an interesting recipe. Is there a way to shield it so that it doesn't spray all over?
12: Well, I don't
11: spray.
12: Think it
11: would
12: spray.
11: Oh,
14: you don't think
11: spray.
14: So?
11: No.
10: I just bet the bottom would just be gooey as heck. But
12: might want to put down some parchment.
10: I bet it is. Yeah, sure. I bet it is.
14: Would
10: delicious.
14: You put it in a tureen of some sort?
10: Like your creme brulees?
14: Yeah.
10: Yeah,
14: makes
10: maybe.
14: Sense. Is it tureen or tureen?
10: I don't know what the proper...
12: I know it's a shroud of tureen. I know
10: it might
12: that.
10: Be too large for a ramekin, might it?
14: Yeah, ramekin be teeny. Yeah.
12: Where does a decanter fit into this? Is that
11: that's where your wine goes.
14: Oh, he's the guy that sings in Yiddish.
10: Somewhere between... somewhere between carafe and...
12: Go on, Josh. I'm listening.
14: I want to see the chart.
12: So
14: carafe, decanter.
12: Decanter,
14: carafe, ramekin.
12: Tumbler.
14: Tureen, tumbler.
12: Stanley.
14: And by the way, the Stanleys have gotten out of control.
10: How so?
14: They're going to have to redesign every car.
12: They're too large.
14: Yeah.
10: I thought the bottom of the Stanley was made.
14: Yeah, but the bottom is. But then
13: but it topples.
14: Then it's it expands up, and now you can't have two of them next to each other.
10: Gotcha. I don't have.
14: No, I'm not
11: I don't
14: a fan.
11: Have a Stanley.
14: I've
11: never
10: taken my Stanley in the car.
11: I'm a Yeti girl.
12: By the way,
10: 60-year-old yoga widow.
13: I'd make that bad.
12: By the way, Tom, how is your gum chewing going? Because I know a couple of weeks ago it had gotten a little loud for some.
14: I was...
10: in the car?
11: Oh, here we go.
14: I got into trouble yesterday. Again, I
12: know you were going at it pretty good this morning.
11: I know you have to chew gum.
14: I have to chew gum at times because my right ear, ever since my heart surgery, my right ear closes.
12: Yep.
14: And the only thing I can do is chew some gum.
11: Well, you don't have to do it with your mouth open.
12: How about shaking your eyes?
10: You chew gum however you want.
12: How about shaking your eyes? Have you stopped doing that or are you still...
13: How about the breathing?
10: next time there's this, next time there's quote unquote noise from the passenger seat as you're driving down the highway, just point to her door and go, you know, the exit's right there.
14: Yeah, and you don't like the remember that pilot instructor that jumped out of the plane?
13: Right. I could slow down
14: feel
13: for
14: free.
13: You too.
12: That's right.
14: Feel free.
12: Feel free.
14: You can even wait till I stop.
12: All right.
14: Coming up, we have more of your letters.
12: No way to live, boy.
14: We have a interesting world record, William Shatner news, parachuting news, a cool refrigeration story. actually, it really
12: can't
14: is
12: wait.
14: Interesting. Moon stuff and a fake phallus in the news.
12: Faux phallus?
14: Faux phallus.
11: Mm-hmm.
14: Do they serve that at your favorite Japanese restaurant?
12: Or how about faux four?
10: That's faux phallus.
12: Faux phallus.
14: These are the O'Reilly Auto Parts Studios. 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
3: Hello.
4: Hello, there's Pat Godwin.
5: Hey, Chick.
4: Hey, there's Josh Arnold.
6: Hi.
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7: Hey.
4: I'm Chick. At the NHTSA Sports Desk, slow down. You move too fast. Hello, Tom.
8: Pat Godwin's television special's floating around the ether. You'll find it at Dry Bar. And you can check out Patty G, filmed about a year ago, a little more than a year ago.
5: 4 million hits.
8: 4 million.
6: Well deserved.
3: Congratulations.
5: I'm lying.
3: Oh.
5: 280,000.
8: Was that a lie?
3: Which one's your real
6: one? Usually.
5: They're all lies.
3: Okay.
5: Okay. When three people saw it.
8: Very helpful. Okay, where was I? Oh, I know. What have you got over there?
4: Me? I got sports. Is that okay? Or you have a letter?
8: Oh, I got plenty of letters.
4: Okay, we'll get
8: Everyone I've read, you've attacked the
4: Christy.
3: I must have missed it when I was gone. You must have talked about this.
4: Okay.
3: This is from Ryan in Washington, Iowa, I believe. Morning, you sexy beasts.
4: Oh.
3: You were talking about buying tampons. My wife sent me out to get her tampons a while back. She sent a picture of what she uses. So there I was, standing in the aisle, looking at the picture, and happened to notice two other guys next to me with their phones out as well. It was clear that all three of us had no idea what we were doing.
6: Well, it's all right. You had
3: it's
6: the pictures
3: fine.
6: And you're good, yeah.
9: Oh, right. We know what we're doing. We're crazy about that stuff. That's right.
10: It's just a biscuit to sop it up on.
9: I don't mind going through a little brush knowing I'm getting to a picnic.
10: Yeah. Mm-hmm. I hang them up on a clothesline.
5: I will wait in the red
10: zone. On my road, red means go.
4: That's right.
8: I think we've done our job.
3: That was interesting.
10: So there you go.
5: No,
10: we're
5: a red scat.
8: No, we'd had a letter about that. It's not as Josh pointed out, it's not that difficult. Everybody's done it.
3: No.
8: Just it's a little confusing though, because buying feminine hygiene products, it's kind of like buying salad dressing. There's 800 different types out there.
3: Sure.
8: And especially weird when you ask for the ranch tampons.
6: Boy, they're putting that in everything, aren't they?
4: Wow.
8: Did you see that has been the
4: I do like ranch.
8: The huge takeaway from
3: the World Cup.
4: Everybody took ranch home, yeah.
8: There are all these articles about ranch. And we did have a cool story that you missed.
3: Mm-hmm.
8: A unusual food item is coming out that is based on ranch dressing. Essentially, it's like Pop Rocks.
3: Yeah.
8: But it's ranch.
3: They pop in your mouth?
8: Yeah.
4: Ranch flavoring, I guess.
8: And you could add it to a salad. I think it sounds kind of interesting. You could put it in a sandwich or whatever. But when you get to one and you bite in it, it has that burst of flavor. It was greeted with a profound lack of enthusiasm by everyone here except for me. I thought it sounded kind of
3: cool. Not a ranch person, so I'm not going to jump on that bandwagon. But
4: what? Oh, that's right.
3: It's
4: white. There's flavor in that. Yeah. I forgot.
8: Okay. Well, we'll get to some of these letters a little bit later on if you want to move on to the world of sports. I know that obviously the big news comes from the world of soccer.
4: That's right. Go ahead. If you want to steal my thunder.
8: 1-0. Hey, score fest. If you
4: I had a lovely time watching this game yesterday.
3: It was quite exciting. Very exciting.
4: And a lot of great saves.
6: Those corner kicks, man. You forget every corner kick is just a potential goal.
4: Absolutely. Yeah.
3: The
4: guy from Argentina got a yellow card for whining and flopping. Now, you can't get upset about that.
3: Then he got a red card and was thrown out of the game.
8: Again, I've learned some soccer terminology, and my interest in soccer is nil. Thank you.
6: Spain's
8: thank you. Thank you. Elegant, poetic joke.
3: Did you watch the halftime show?
8: I did not.
3: With BTS?
6: Madonna came out of nowhere.
8: I'd rather have I should have a t-shirt. BTO, not BTS.
4: Did you see?
6: I prefer BTO as well.
8: A little bit of Bachman Turner Overdrive for your ass, huh? Mm-hmm.
4: Christy's right. Christy?
3: Yeah.
4: That's your name?
3: That's
4: me. The Muppets were on the halftime show. It was, Miss Piggy and,
6: I missed Madonna. I turned it back on and BTS was singing.
3: Oh, yeah, missed her.
4: Right, yeah, right before that.
8: Which one did she do? What song?
6: I don't know.
3: She did the song Music.
6: Oh, that's a fun one.
4: She creaked out there.
3: Yeah. Beep sang a song. He was pretty good.
4: Who?
3: Justin Bieber.
4: Oh, yeah, acoustic thing.
3: I think he was the only one singing
8: live.
3: But
8: I did hear them say that it was sort of like the Super Bowl in that they had an unusually long halftime.
3: It didn't seem long.
6: It was 10 minutes longer than the typical halftime.
4: Yeah.
8: So, but I guess the players had an issue with it. I don't know. I would think they'd want the rest.
3: I don't think it affected the outcome of the game any.
6: No, I mean, Spain dominated and should have won.
3: Yeah, exactly.
8: I see.
4: Ferran Torres, 106th minute, he scores a 1-0 win over defending champ Argentina in the World Cup final.
6: To me, though, it should have been sudden death.
4: As soon as that goal scored.
6: Yeah. Now we got to just pretend for another 15 minutes.
4: Wrap it up,
8: I don't understand how that works.
4: Messi and Argentina found a way to hang on.
8: Fixed time?
3: Yeah, it's 15 minutes.
6: Yeah, in this case, this was not added on time. This was extra time.
4: Right.
3: You do extra time.
4: Because Spain scored, was not 1-0, and then Argentina had the ball for quite a while.
3: Right.
4: And
6: it was overtime, essentially.
4: It was overtime.
6: Yeah.
4: But then if it would have still been tied, then they go to
3: penalty
4: kicks or kicks right
8: that's really dumb. That's really dumb.
6: No, that's as exciting as it gets.
3: That's how Argentina wins.
4: Crazy
3: that's what Spain
4: exciting.
3: Was worried about.
4: Yeah. They're great, great penalty kickers.
8: So, like in a baseball game, if they did that, if it were tied after 9 innings, they would just have a home run derby.
6: No, they kind of do. That'd be awesome.
4: That'd be great.
6: That'd be better than having a guy already on second and
4: exactly
6: essentially telling everyone, yeah, we also just want to go home.
4: I wouldn't care. I wouldn't care about the guy on second if they get rid of the umpires and put a lawn chair back there. Then I'm on board. Ryan Fox capped off an amazing week at the British Open in Southport, a finish he won't forget. The 39-year-old New Zealander made a 12-foot birdie on the final hole of 68 to capture his first major championship.
8: He's apparently a really cool guy.
4: Wonderful guy.
8: Really cool guy.
4: He talks a little funny, but, you know, that's all right. He's got that accent. Got that flavor.
8: Yeah.
4: Joey Logano held off Denny Hamlin for his first NASCAR Cup Series.
8: Hey, don't worry about it.
4: Season. Yeah, he's a made guy. Sunday night in North Woodsboro. IndyCar this afternoon, 3 o'clock. Got rained out yesterday. It'll be on Fox.
8: You got to hand it to those broadcasters on Fox stalling for
3: those guys did a great job.
4: My favorite thing.
3: And they were really excited. This is going to happen. We're going to get this race in. No, you're not.
4: What are they talking about now? Well, apparently one of them had dinner at Jack's Barbecue.
8: They do kind of run out of stuff.
3: Well, and the World Cup had obviously gone long, and the race was supposed to start. And at one point I walked down and I go, wow, they're going to start this late? What's going to happen? I go, you know what they're going to do. They're going to come out, and it's going to be raining. And I kind of jinxed
8: there you
3: it.
8: Go.
3: I didn't know.
4: You are a witch.
3: Yeah. Sorry about
6: Congrats
3: that.
6: Congrats to everybody who took care of the World Cup, by the way. That's a huge undertaking.
3: Yeah, it made America look really good.
6: There was nary an incident.
3: Yeah. It was a fun time.
4: That's right. It was a resounding success.
3: Yes.
4: With great ticket sales, attendance. TV ratings.
3: Yeah.
4: It will be interesting to see what the World Cup final, what kind of ratings that drew, with USA, of course, not involved. Still, very popular here in the United States.
8: That's great.
4: Everybody seemed to love it.
8: It's not for me.
6: I did see there was another soccer game on.
4: MLS or something. Yeah.
6: Hey, fellas.
4: The Kansas City Pioneers.
6: We're enjoying the World Cup. Let's not get up.
3: Yeah, we should have taken that day off.
4: Conor McGregor, it has been revealed, he suffered a torn right ACL, shortened UFC 329 fight against Max Holloway. Did you see the start of this fight?
8: The whole fight was, what, 30 seconds?
4: Ding, he comes out, he tries to do a kick, lands, tears his knee.
3: He got to cash the check, didn't he?
4: He also suffered meniscus damage. It's meniscus! In the fight on July 11th, it lasted a minute 9. comparing it to an injury he suffered in the other leg against Holloway in 2013. It's a tiny world, Tom. But what is it? You wouldn't want to paint it? Isn't that the joke?
6: Boy, you know, sometimes bad things happen to people. Drunks who punch out 80-year-old yeah. men.
3: Hey, sometimes karma
6: no
3: does
6: reason.
3: Win.
6: Yeah.
3: Yeah.
8: But hasn't he lost his last three outings?
4: It's his rep. Yes, but...
6: People want to see him?
4: McGregor's fight on Paramount Plus, the highest rated ever in the history of the world.
6: I've bombed my last three shows. I'm still going to go out there.
4: Yeah, non-NFL. McGregor, he's still the highest rated UFC fighter, period. No question. What do you think of that?
8: I think people are idiots. The guy's a dick, and he sucks. Okay?
4: So let's say there's only two things on. Conor McGregor fight or the World Cup final.
3: What are you watching?
4: What are you doing, Tom?
8: Can I have my cell phone with me?
4: You know what? No, you can't.
6: Speaking of fighting, are we going to talk Brady versus Paul?
4: Jake Paul and Tom
6: Logan
4: Brady?
6: Logan Paul and Tom Brady slapped Logan Paul in the face.
4: I don't remember. See that.
6: I saw a couple headlines and went, I don't know if this is real or not. I mean, it's real.
4: It sounds like
6: I don't know if it was staged.
4: Yeah, I had not seen a word about it.
6: Gotcha.
3: We'll look into it.
8: I missed that.
6: Boy, it's rare that I come in with a news story that...
5: Had to be staged, though, right? The slap?
6: I don't know. So...
4: Well, what's his... One of the Pauls said he... Errored by fighting Joshua Jackson or whatever, the guy that broke his head.
6: You know, this was a mistake.
4: You know, in retrospect, not that my jaw is not working.
6: Hindsight is 28.
4: That's right. Hey, let me tell you about NHTSA, Tom. The crowd sponsors the Chick McGee Sports Desk. You speed while driving, you have less time to react. Whatever comes across your path, a sharp turn. Take you by surprise, another car could turn in front of you, a truck could brake suddenly, a cyclist enter the road ahead, a pedestrian could be walking their puppy dog, and your foot on the gas might lead to a tragedy. You may not think any of those things could happen to you, but you won't see them coming until they do happen, and that'll be too late. When you're speeding, you don't have time to course correct, you don't have time to stop, it only takes an instant for disaster. The speed limit isn't just there to protect you, of course, it's there to protect your passengers, other drivers, cyclists, pedestrians, and everyone that shares the roads. Slow down. Obey the law. Help keep everyone around you safe. Speeding does catch up with you. Paid for by NHTSA.
8: Thank you very much, NHTSA. Thank you very much, Chick McGee.
4: Yes,
8: coming up, we have an interesting story about a couple guys that found out that they were switched at birth some 38 years ago.
3: Oops.
4: What?
8: Yeah. Also, it is National Moon Day, celebrating the men landing on the moon. We have the Wizinator in the news. And one of my favorite stories today involves a food truck that has been banned because of their slogan. We'll find out about all those things from the O'Reilly Auto Parts Studios. 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
4: It's the Bob and Tom Show. We are in the O'Reilly Auto Parts Studios at the news desk. It's Christy Lee.
3: Oh, hello there.
4: Hello there. There's Pat Godwin.
22: Hey, Chip.
4: Yeah, hello. There's Josh Arnold.
6: I have a human behavior question for all you right. All coming
4: all
6: up.
4: All right.
3: All righty.
4: There's Ace Cosby.
23: Hello.
4: I don't know if there's a human in the room, but we'll do the best we can. Chick. Hello, Tom. Go ahead, Josh.
6: I was lucky enough to go to two concerts over the weekend, and this happened at both of them, and we've all seen this happen. Somebody is dancing.
3: Yeah.
6: All right?
4: Okay.
6: Standing up, dancing.
4: Got it.
6: The person behind them doesn't care for this.
4: Hey, sit down!
6: has as a man asking a drunk 45-year-old woman to stop dancing ever ended well?
8: No.
6: And I wanted to look at these guys and go, why are you even bothering? This will not only will this not work, this is going to make a way larger scene than what is happening if you just let her dance.
3: Right.
0: But was she a woo girl, too? Did she also go, woo?
6: The first girl, the Friday at Whiskey Myers and Black Crows, no. She was just dancing. The other concert was Sarah McLachlan.
3: Oh, God.
0: Okay, well.
6: And she was a woo girl.
0: Oh, okay, yeah.
6: Sort of inexplicably.
4: Hmm.
6: It's hard to dance and woo to
3: Sarah McLachlan.
6: To building a mystery.
3: Yeah.
6: But she found a way.
4: Huh.
6: But you just let that happen. You don't.
8: Yeah.
3: So how did it end?
8: And you weren't the one.
6: No.
8: You were just observing this.
6: Was I mildly annoyed by it? Occasionally. But yeah. I wasn't going to let it ruin my time. And I certainly. Let the first, I don't know, let her dance.
8: I assume the one at the Sarah McLachlan was topless.
6: The woman dancing?
8: It was hot.
4: What does that have to do
6: You would have
4: it?
6: Had a ton of assumptions about it.
4: Yeah.
6: She was in a very sort of wood stockian type dress.
8: Oh, hippie chick?
6: And a lot of hands.
4: Dirty leg. Could have been a dirty leg, Tom.
6: Yeah, you would have called her a dirty leg for sure.
8: Hairy armpits.
6: None of that. But you would think, gosh darn it. And is there a lovelier voice? Man.
3: Oh, she's beautiful.
4: Fantastic. Yeah. Good Lord.
8: You were just talking about, Christy read that letter about.
4: She'll learn to love
8: it. It's almost a trope. a guy's having to go buy tampons.
3: You're lucky these days. You have the photos. You can look.
8: Yeah. No.
3: Back in the day, you had to just kind of guess.
8: Yeah, and the brand I have to look for, of course, is rather difficult. I think they're like, it's made from like organic cotton. Grown by grass-fed monks.
6: Have
4: any of you, can you learn from my mistake? Will you not say things on the air that you don't want repeated later over dinner?
8: Different stores when I finally found that I bought every box they had. Here's a letter on a different topic.
4: You are a heartbeat away.
6: Oh, on this topic real quick. Don't you buy the tampons and also her favorite period food?
4: Absolutely.
6: And then just come home the superhero
4: Boom.
6: Of the
3: Yeah,
6: month.
3: There you go.
0: What's period food?
3: Oh, my gosh. Period food?
4: Well, depending on what.
0: Single.
4: Depending on what year she was born, you get the favorite food of that era.
6: Right. No.
3: Usually when you're on your period, you crave certain things.
0: The Renaissance.
4: Chocolate.
3: Usually, or salt. A salty thing.
4: It's never protein.
3: Oh.
6: She lets you know. She might not come out and let you know, but over time you learn what her period food is.
8: I had no idea. This is a whole new thing I got to
6: guys.
0: No, seriously.
3: Do you pay attention to your life?
8: I can't pay attention to anything. Haven't you figured that out?
0: Period food.
8: Okay. This is a letter. It says, with reference to that topic, it said, there is one thing worse.
3: What's that?
8: My mother, 92 years old, asked me to pick up some adult diapers.
4: Oh. Well.
6: Again, a hero.
8: The store did not have self-checkout. So, naturally, the woman at checkout was a very attractive lady. I must have said at least 5 times, I hope this is the brand my mom wants. I hope this is the right size for my mother.
4: Is that supposed to make it better that he's buying things for his mom?
8: Made quite a show of padding, looking for my wallet, so she noticed there was no padding, that I was not wearing adult diapers. I was so self-conscious.
4: Wow.
3: Man.
8: There you go.
6: You guys get self-conscious buying toilet paper?
3: No.
6: I do.
0: I do.
3: Do you really?
0: Yeah, a little bit.
4: What
0: little
4: I do bit. Is I
6: It makes zero sense.
4: I find the book, Everybody Poops, in the store, and I take it with me.
6: Yeah. And you read it while you're,
4: That's right.
6: Smart. I'm going to have to do that.
4: Go ahead, make fun,
6: There is
4: child.
6: A little bit of self-consciousness of...
8: I think the only time is when I've seen someone at, one of those giant, like, Sam's Club or Costco places with a cart with...
6: Yeah.
8: A couple hundred rolls.
6: Right.
8: Which I later found out was because this person was a coach and it was for.
6: Oh, gotcha.
8: I was thinking.

0: and then back at my groceries and back at me and said, making some changes?
1: Shopping for somebody else, are you? That is my favorite.
0: As a matter of fact,
2: Josh Arnold live on stage.
3: That's on the act now.
1: I'm sorry. We were at the at the sports desk, I believe.
2: WNBA Dallas over the Sparks. Dream beat Chicago, and Phoenix beat Connecticut in the WNBA. And that brings us to guess what?
4: Stupid world record.
0: This is a good one.
2: Oh, first, hang on. Eagles running back Saquon Barkley.
5: Saquon Barkley.
2: They were not harmed following an attempted home invasion Saturday morning.
0: He goes by they?
2: The incident happened around 5 in the morning, according
1: he's
2: to the,
1: a, he's a really Chester, good family man.
2: Chester County District Attorney's Office, police in pursuit of a white SUV and two suspects they think participated in the crime. We know there's more than one, but we're still trying to determine how many were involved. That's Captain Tyler Moore.
0: Man, that's scary.
5: Mm-hmm.
1: They were home.
2: Yeah. All of the occupants in the home physically okay. Obviously a little shaken after the incident. Incredibly grateful that Saquon and his family not injured during this incident. Thank you.
0: Yeah, thank goodness for that.
1: If you want to get back to basketball, I have something you may not have seen.
2: I see it all.
1: Got this letter.
2: Okay.
1: Apparently, do you remember Dr. Buckets,
5: Christy? How could we forget Dr. Buckets?
2: All of us are still in therapy because of Dr. Buckets, I believe.
5: He's our world record holder for
1: many
5: half-court shots, yep. three-point
1: And he just got the record, what was it, for three-pointers during 24 hours.
5: Right.
1: We talked to him right afterwards.
2: Uh-huh.
1: And I don't know, I'll give you the source on this, but I don't know if this has been verified. NBA three-point line.
5: Yeah.
1: In 24 hours, according to this from Reddit, my brother broke the world record for NBA three-pointers made in 24 hours. No break longer than 10 minutes. He got zero sleep. Previous record, 11,115. My brother made 11,542 three-pointers with an 86% shooting average over 24 hours.
5: Is it the same guy?
0: This person's claiming that this is brand new.
1: Yeah.
0: Okay.
1: This just happened.
5: Beat Dr. Buckets.
1: That's the contention here.
5: Oh.
1: So I don't know but there's a video and it's just amazing.
2: 23 feet 9 inches, Tom. That's your NBA 3. Zowie.
1: Sinks one after another. That's absolutely amazing. We spoke with Dr. Buckets, who also has the
5: half-court
1: record. It's amazing, cool stuff. So we'll see what happens with that.
2: And I sent you this over the weekend. I don't know if you noticed it or not, but British runner Josh Kerr ran the fastest mile in history. This is a mile. It took him 3 minutes, 42 seconds.
5: Oh, my goodness.
0: That's bananas.
2: Kerr's historic run broke a Moroccan Hicham El Guerrouj's marks of 3:43.13 set in Rome in 1999, ending a record that stood for, 27 years. Kerr's 28 years old, took a celebratory lap around London Stadium after fixing his place in track and field history.
0: Man.
5: Ooh.
2: 3 minutes, 42.66 seconds.
5: I couldn't run down the hall
2: fast. Running the mile.
1: The record belongs once again to England.
2: That's exactly right. Roger Bannister was
1: Roger
2: English?
1: Bannister, the yes. first...
0: Was Roger Bannister pre-Fontaine? Thank you very much. Thank you.
2: Thank you. Yes,
1: he was. Yes, and yes.
2: Yep. Absolutely pre-Fontaine.
4: Stupid world record.
2: Steve pre-Fontaine.
1: But isn't there a famous Fontaine?
2: Not.
0: There's a famous runner pre-Fontaine.
2: There's a famous pre-Fontaine. We're not recognizing a Fontaine because that's not what we're talking about.
1: Okay. Wasn't there, what was Red Skelton? What was that?
2: It was Jackie Gleason. Frank Fontaine.
1: Frank Fontaine? Who was the Fontaine? I'm trying to get the reference here.
2: He was the bartender. Jackie would go in.
1: What was his name?
2: Frank Fontaine.
1: Frank Fontaine, sorry.
6: Oh, okay. How about
1: that? Was he crazy in Guggenheim?
6: Yes.
2: I think he was.
1: Okay, sorry.
5: What the hell are you talking about?
1: Yeah, sorry.
2: Fontaine. Somebody, I was talking to somebody.
5: Fontaine.
2: Talking to somebody over the weekend, and they go, wow, you guys, it's a great show. Yeah, did anything change? Well, it sounds more like we're all sitting at the home talking every now and then. But other than that, who did Frank Fontaine?
1: Well, Steve Prefontaine's

0: been deceased for what, 50 years?
1: I was just trying to be a little silly.
0: It was a great joke. I think disrespectful to anyone who's ever rolled.
2: Prefontaine, Steve Prefontaine always captivated me because he did not look like, he was just looked like a regular guy.
3: Right, totally, he did not look like a runner.
2: Yeah, he didn't look like, he wasn't wiry and thin.
1: He kind of, he looked like a member of Uriah Heep.
2: Yeah.
1: Like
0: long hair.
2: Had a really cool mustache.
4: Yeah. Right. Did he break the 4-minute mark?
2: He broke everything, baby.
5: He was the greatest runner of his generation. Nikes exist largely because
3: of him. There's a great movie about that.
2: Serial record breaker Andre Ortolf. You ran for me at WrestleMania. Doesn't that sound like Andre Ortolf?
0: Yes.
2: He has a new Guinness World Record title under his belt. The 32-year-old German claimed the record for the most balloons popped with a plunger.
4: All right.
1: Oh, boy.
2: In 30 seconds.
3: With the handle part or with the plunger part?
2: With a total of...
1: I'd rather see the plunger part.
0: That is a fair question, because this is so stupid.
2: It doesn't say in this story.
3: Okay.
5: Well, do we have the video?
3: Well, it couldn't be...
5: Okay, here we go.
3: That would make no sense.
5: He's got the balloons lined up on the floor.
2: The last time we saw this, we detected a needle in the plunger. Is that right?
3: Yeah, maybe.
4: The plunger claim?
0: This has to be a David... This is a challenge for David Rush. This is the kind of thing he's great at.
2: Yeah, great app.
0: But he's using the rubber end of the plunger to pop the balloons.
1: I there are a couple things that I wish were different about this. A larger plunger would be funnier.
3: Yes.
1: Right. And the balloons are clearly affixed to the floor.
2: Right.
3: Mm-hmm.
1: It's much more challenging, obviously, if they're not.
3: If you have to chase them around the room.
1: Yes.
0: especially if they're full of helium.
2: Now you've got some.
0: And you got to capture them.
2: No.
0: Stick them on the floor. No. Trap them.
2: Don't introduce helium. Don't cheapen it.
0: Cheapen it? Are you kidding?
4: Make them loose balloons. That's a better
2: bet. Make them loose.
0: Now, this guy's a German.
2: Uh-huh.
3: Mm-hmm. Oh boy.
2: So, what do you got to say about that?
4: Well, I know what you're going
0: to
4: say.
0: I think Germans are used to a lot of clogged toilets.
2: German sausage tends to produce very dense. Because all of the plumbing companies are owned by generations. There's the first.
1: Right.
0: The turd Reich.
2: Now, okay. What you think you're hearing it clumsy is not. Okay? don't think that for a
0: this
2: second.
0: Guy is kind of in David Rush's league. He has 150 world records to his name.
2: That sounds like more than Dave.
0: I think
1: it's double with Dave.
0: No, I don't think so. His favorite
2: so
0: record
2: funny,
0: is
2: funny. You're loyal to a guy who breaks Guinness record.
0: This guy has the fewest darts ever to score a 501 while blindfolded.
2: I guess that's good.
1: Boy,
0: which he did with 49 throws.
3: That's not a impressive. Dart player, so.
2: I want to see.
1: I usually play 301.
2: Why can't he put 501 darts into an apple sitting on someone's head?
3: Ooh.
2: I can relate to that.
0: You might want to wear eye protection.
2: Yeah. That was a 501.
3: Nice jean.
1: It is a nice jean.
2: Buttonfly.
3: I see.
0: Well, congratulations to Andre Ortolf or whatever his name is.
2: You got me, Slappy.
0: Okay. Well, proficient with a plunger. So very good. Now, does that conclude our sports broadcast?
2: Yes, it does.
0: Now, do you have a plunger at your house?
3: Who doesn't have a plunger?
2: Let me tell you something.
0: I bet Pat doesn't.
4: I have two.
0: You do?
4: I have a 15-year-old son.
2: I got three bathrooms, no waiting. Each one has a plunger, and each one, the plunger, has a little house.
0: Oh, lovely.
3: Do you have the side-by-side with the plunger and the brush?
2: I'm not sure what you're saying, but...
0: Lovely decor.
2: When you take it out, it opens up.
3: Yeah.
2: And then when you put it back, it closes
1: up. Very nice.
3: Mm-hmm.
2: That's right.
0: You actually keep it right there?
2: I do.
0: The implication being you need it a lot?
4: I put mine in the mantle.
3: Okay.
1: Where's your plunger? In
0: the garage.
2: You know what?
3: What if you need it?
0: You go and you get it.
1: The
0: I don't want a
2: plunger.
0: I don't have a plunger.
2: You're embarrassed about a plunger.
4: Everybody poops.
2: You live in fear.
0: I don't want people to go, wow, it's at Tom's house. He's got 9 bathrooms. Everyone has a monogram plunger.
2: No, you know what they say. I was at Tom's house. Don't take a crap there, because if you get it clogged up, you got to wait till he goes out to the garage.
3: How embarrassing. You got to come out.
0: The type of guests I have would never.
2: You
0: got
2: to go to the...
4: They don't clog toilets. They live in a lake.
2: A penguin dance to the garage to get you...
1: In the garage.
3: In the garage.
1: That is really
4: You're crazy. You are one crazy loon.
2: You are one crazy.
1: He looked at us like we were all insane. He went, in the crowd.
2: And he's saying it like we're going to go, oh, yes, that's where we should put ours.
1: Oh, my gosh, we have been living wrong.
2: In the garage. No,
5: I suppose I could have like a rifle rack and keep it in the living room.
4: Do you hide it in a safe and lock it up?
5: You know, there's got to be a place where they have, you know, a rifle rack with like six plungers on it.
4: Now that's funny.
2: It's a rifle rack.
5: Some strip club.
2: I don't have a rifle, let alone many rifles.
1: You guys keep your toilet brushes in the bathroom?
2: To require
1: one. Those go in the shed.
2: Well, next thing you're going to tell me is that you keep your toilet paper in some sort of storage facility.
1: I bet you keep your toilet paper right next to the toilet, don't you?
5: That's a lie. It's in the library. You check it out.
2: That's stupid. People come over, they see the toilet paper, they know you're pooping. What the hell? Aren't you embarrassed?
4: It hides the toilet.
5: Coming up,
4: we it's have, recessed in the
5: hey,
4: wall.
5: Stop it.
2: You're getting crazier.
5: Coming up, we have a food truck that is being banned by the state because of their slogan. We'll find out what that's all about. Plus, it's National Moon Day. We got a naked guy in the news, and then we have a powerful toy of the intimate variety for adults.
1: Is everybody okay?
5: Being publicly hidden, if you will, in a body part. That's all coming up from the O'Reilly Auto Parts Studios. 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
3: For the Bob and Tom Show, time to take this seriously. Christy Lee at the news desk.
4: Hello, hello.
3: There's Pat Godwin.
5: Hey, Jim.
3: Hey, Pat. There's Josh Arnold.
6: Hi.
3: There's Ace Cosby.
7: Hello.
3: We're in the O'Reilly Auto Parts Studios. Lord, I'm down.
8: I got the blue.
3: I got the blue so bad. Hello, Tom.
9: I got a blue. Thank you very much. Now, we have just completed a sports broadcast. Note.
4: Yes, we have.
3: They crated it up and sent it right to the Hall of Fame.
9: She's back. He's back. Both Pat and Christy gone.
4: We were not on vacation together.
5: Well, tell them the truth. No, don't lie anymore. Like
3: just one big coincidence, huh?
4: Yes.
3: All right.
9: Christy is at the news desk. What's happening over there?
4: Indiana officials have barred a food truck from an Indianapolis market over his tongue-in-cheek slogan. According to the Indy Star, Scott Sims, the owner of Smash Daddy's Burgers, Fries, etc., has been a regular vendor at the Statehouse Market.
9: Mm-hmm.
4: But he was recently told by a state official that there have been complaints over the truck's tagline, "You'll love our meat in your mouth."
6: That's as innocuous
3: It's a wonderful slogan.
4: As a result, he was informed he could no longer serve at the market.
10: Oh, Mr. Speaker, this is an outrage.
6: And I don't believe this state official. I think the state official is the only one that's semi-bothered by it. And even, I'm going to guess, she isn't that bothered by it.
10: And, of course, I'm going to vote. What about, Mr. Speaker, what about the children?
4: Told the Star that he had not been given any prior indication that the slogan was an issue, while the state later told the newspaper that no written complaints against Mr. Sims even exist.
6: Yeah, come on.
4: The truck's exclusion could run afoul of our First Amendment.
6: Don't eat there, then.
4: The government cannot shut down speech unless it meets the high bar of one of the of its exemptions.
3: Yeah. Don't eat there. That way you won't be in line in front of me.
6: Yeah.
9: Exactly. So they're preventing the guy from parking there.
4: Yeah. And I have actually been at events where the Smashburger truck has been.
3: It's burger.
4: And it's very good.
9: The Smashburger.
3: Burger, Smashburger.
9: That only appealed to fourth grade boys.
3: Late at night, you know, you start to fall asleep. You start a little booger garden there on the wall. You know what I'm talking about.
4: No.
3: What?
9: Would you go see a band called Booger Garden?
3: Absolutely.
4: Carolos Barsum, communications director for the state's personnel department, said the Indiana State Personnel Department, which runs the market, can modify or discontinue vendor participation as they see fit. Oh,
9: yeah. Killjoy. Killjoy.
3: Yeah. They rule with a velvet fist.
4: Scott, you keep doing it. You make a great Smashburger.
6: Yeah. Next time I see you, no matter where I'm at, no matter how recently I ate, I'm stopping and getting a burger.
3: You're darn right.
4: You and put your meat in my mouth.
3: We've got a...
9: Well, no.
6: Now that's from Christy Lee right there.
9: Christy Lee.
3: You can put your meat in all of our mouths.
4: Yeah,
3: we got a nice big parking space here for you. Right. Come on out.
9: So many sort of wordplay slogans for even names of restaurants.
4: Sure.
6: Mm-hmm, mm-hmm.
9: What's the one? Your throat can't.
3: No, Horbath Pizza.
9: No, your throat. Your throat can't hold my throbbing wiener. That place. What is that?
6: Oh yeah. Oddly enough, though, it was called.
3: Your throat.
6: Family Time Hot Dogs, which I thought was odd.
9: Yeah, but that's their
6: slogan. You can't have a slogan with
9: it. Okay.
5: You'll love my tuna on my tongue. That's all.
3: I don't think you need throbbing in that.
9: There's one right near my house. At that gas station just south of my place, there is a taco truck. And their motto is we like our tacos. No, we eat our tacos vertically. Which is
5: not wrong with that.
9: Yeah, of course. Yeah,
4: vertically.
3: Wait a minute. Well,
4: How else?
6: So does he hold
3: vertical?
6: The vertical taco is the slang.
3: No. You have your taco horizontally for once. How about that? This way. Not in this way.
9: No,
3: this way is how tacos come, if you know what I mean.
6: Right.
9: No, that's how Mrs. Taco comes.
3: Yes.
9: When you
3: that's
9: eat,
3: what I
9: you,
3: meant.
9: You eat the vertical taco.
6: Right.
9: Okay, good.
4: All right.
9: You see, the vertical taco would be a different mm-hmm. thing.
6: Yeah, that's the
9: it would spill out, you see.
4: Yes.
6: Right. Well, that happens. Yeah.
9: So, that's fun.
6: But there are surgeries.
3: Try our horizontal taco.
9: How about this one? Your mouth's not big enough to bite my wiener.
3: No.
9: Would these be okay?
3: No, your throat can't hold my wiener.
9: My throbbing wiener.
3: No, you don't need throbbing.
4: Hot dogs don't throb.
9: Is there such a thing as a vegetarian food truck?
6: Yes.
4: Of course.
9: There
4: Absolutely.
9: Is?
6: Tons.
3: Yeah. Uh-huh. What do you mean there
6: what,
3: is?
6: What makes...
3: Oh, I can't stand it anymore.
4: He of all people should know.
9: Lettuce toss your salad. Something
5: that's pretty good.
9: Lettuce, you know the word like.
4: Well, yeah.
3: he feels we're not laughing, so we're not clear on lettuce.
9: This is joke repair. Mm. Is it lettuce like? Yeah. Okay, because there's the whole restaurant chain Lettuce Entertain You.
4: Mm-hmm. Yeah.
9: But there really is. There's like a. Is there a vegan taco truck?
4: I'm sure.
3: Well, sure.
6: Yeah. I mean, especially in places like Portland and
4: right,
3: yeah.
4: California.
6: Yeah.
9: Wow.
3: Mm-hmm. Oh, I want that guy to put his meat in my mouth.
4: See?
3: I'm all ready for it.
4: Yeah.
9: Okay. Well, so we'll see what happens.
4: Maybe he's listening.
6: I bet it's delicious.
4: Drive
6: man.
4: Over here.
3: Come on by.
9: Was it Smash Daddy's Burgers? Sounds very good.
4: Mm-hmm.
9: Thank you.
4: Smash Daddy's Burgers.
6: You want some of that daddy meat in your mouth?
9: You know, that would be.
5: I like
3: see,
4: that. Now that is a problem.
3: I think we should. This story.
9: You know, I don't think we're helping.
3: We should
9: because
3: all.
9: Because now people are going to think.
3: I think what Josh is trying to illustrate is that it could always be worse.
4: <That's>
3: okay?
4: <right.
3: laughs> So just be happy with. You let me put my.
9: Your throat
3: meat
9: can't
3: out.
9: Hold my throbbing wiener. Isn't worse?
3: You don't need throbbing.
9: Okay, sorry.
5: Chick's right.
6: I mean, yeah, there is an argument to make. Now, we don't think you're talking about your food when you say things like throbbing.
3: Right.
4: Right. Not much food throbs.
9: Oh, I see.
3: See, the double entendre of it would be.
9: Oh, but you, it plumps when you cook it, though.
6: Yeah.
9: I believe is the.
3: That's fine.
4: A little ballpark, sure.
9: My wiener's so plump, you can. So I can see. So this guy's got it right there at the edge, and we're taking it over the. Over yeah. the edge.
4: He's doing a great. He's okay. doing a fine job. Don't
9: okay,
4: change.
9: Good. Okay,
4: don't change.
9: Good. Okay.
3: He's got fries and everything. Right?
4: Yeah, he does.
3: That's delicious.
4: Mm-hmm.
9: Yeah, well, I just think it's sad that the state has to step in here.
6: Yeah.
9: Really?
6: Come on. Yeah, I know.
9: Especially when they have no evidence that anyone ever complained about it. All right. Ugh. Okay. All right. What's coming up in the news, Christy Lee?
4: Coming up, we have a tattoo artist in the news for doing a stunt, if you will. We have
9: more like a stass.
4: That's okay.
6: Kinda also, it was in the back.
4: Yeah.
6: Yeah.
9: Oh. Okay. All right.
3: Is it the Pink Panther mowing their yard? That's fun.
6: Oh.
4: We have a guy trapped in a portable toilet.
6: Oh, that can't be fun.
4: No.
6: Is he at least above ground as
4: yeah.
6: it were? Okay.
4: He's not in it. So to speak.
9: Well,
6: they had a run of those.
9: This is the one where they had to use a bunch of tools to get him out.
4: Yeah.
6: What happened here?
9: Okay. Well, all right.
6: We'll find out.
4: Yeah, okay. We don't know exactly what happened, but they had to get him out.
9: There is a place, I forget what it's called, and their slogan, it's like Louis something something, and you can't beat Louis meat.
6: Oh, okay.
9: Yeah, that was. I mean, that's
5: a little.
6: It's suggestive, sure. Yeah.
3: I'm Louie.
6: Yeah.
3: You can't beat my meat.
5: I dare you to try.
3: Anybody's going to beat my
5: ladies
3: meat?
5: Ladies only.
3: It's going to be me.
6: You know what? Turns out I was wrong. Thank you, lady.
3: Yeah. It's a lot better when someone else beats my meat. I can tell you that.
9: Well, coming up, we also have in the news the Wizinator and a great refrigeration story.
4: Yeah.
9: I think
4: a refrigerator couldn't get better.
9: I am very excited because I'm going to this is going to be a Chick McGee quiz. Associated with this,
3: is it about smeg? I'm going to get a smeg. I'm dying. I'm going to get a smeg. Watch me.
9: That's a brand of refrigerator.
4: Yes.
3: Yeah, damn right it is.
9: Okay, very good. These are the O'Reilly Auto Parts studios. This is the Bob and Tom Show.
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4: Hello.
3: Hello. There's Pat Godwin.
8: Hey there, Chick.
3: Uh-huh. There's Josh Arnold.
8: Hi.
3: There's Ace Cosby.
22: Hey.
3: I'm Chick McGee at the NHTSA Sports Desk. Hello, Tom.
9: A little surprise coming up in about 15 minutes.
3: Surprise.
9: Stick around.
4: Hey.
9: A good friend of the show is going to be calling us about something interesting going on in the news.
3: Joe Theismann?
9: Right.
4: Joe Theismann?
9: It's not going to be Joe Theismann.
4: It's not football time yet.
9: I'm sure we can get Joe
3: it's
9: to call us very soon.
3: Football time.
4: Is it?
3: There's no offseason.
9: We do have a football-related story, kind of.
3: Here we go.
9: Coming up. I don't even think Christy knows which one I'm talking about.
4: No.
9: I don't want to give away the connection. But what do you feel like talking about over there?
4: Let's talk about this. A Japanese company has developed a human-sized refrigerator to help people combat the oppressive summer heat.
3: Well, a great idea whose time has come.
4: A Japanese refrigeration.
3: No, for refrigeration.
4: The refrigeration and vending machine manufacturer has created the Dohimon Box, a one-person cooling booth that maintains a temperature of 59 degrees Fahrenheit.
9: Now, don't go laughing. This is important.
8: It is.
4: When a person gets into the box, air has been chilled to around 40 degrees, blows out towards their head, neck, shoulders, and back for instant relief.
8: You ever wonder what it was like to be in the morgue but still alive?
9: So if you've got someone who's massively overheated, you get in this thing. Keep reading.
4: Says users can feel noticeably cooler in around 5 minutes. And that after spending 10 minutes inside, it could relieve symptoms of heat exhaustion by rapidly lowering body temperature.
8: So they could have this at festivals and stuff.
4: The human refrigerator requires no installation work, can be used both indoors and outdoors.
3: Huh.
4: And is mounted on wheels so it can be moved around when needed. So a standard model will set you back.
3: I see it's kind of like a Captain Pike deal from Star Trek.
4: Yes.
3: Right? Kind of a cabinet.
9: I mean, I went to that wedding with 400 people in a very, very hot Saturday. I would have loved to have had one of those things and go cool off.
4: A standard model will set you back $9,326.25.
9: But they could have it on site, and if someone gets overheated, you could stick them in there.
8: That's the only application I see for this. I can't imagine.
9: Well, that's what it's for.
8: Well, they're making it sound like it's for home use.
4: Yeah. Right, like you're going to have it in your backyard.
8: Right.
9: Well,
3: I'd like to see you run to the drugstore with your personal refrigeration unit in your car.
9: Now, the name is bad, and I've got a better idea for them.
3: Oh, okay.
4: Mm-hmm.
9: The name, what is it again? The
4: Dohimon. H-I-E-M-O-N.
8: Ah, Dohimon. And you think feels bad.
9: They should recruit William the Refrigerator Perry to be their spokespersonDon't you think?
6: I don't, because that's not 1985.
3: Yes.
5: Yeah.
3: Is he the only person I can think of with refrigerator as a nickname, and I'm not sure if he's alive. I think he might be.
4: I don't know.
3: I don't want to bet my life on it.
6: I'm sure they could wheel him to the cooling pod, and he could hobble in there with his one remaining foot.
3: He might have the sugar.
9: I assume he's still alive.
6: Now, you've answered your own why don't they have him do this.
3: Yeah.
9: You think he
4: is still alive.
6: He is not top of mind.
5: He's still alive.
4: Yeah.
9: Hey, who hasn't listened to the Super Bowl shuffle lately?
3: Yeah.
4: He's 63 years of age. He is still alive.
5: How much? 63.
3: That's not bad.
9: He's one of the, am I correct in saying that he's one of the few defensive
3: lineman
9: that's ever scored a touchdown?
3: He's very
9: in a
3: athletic.
9: Super Bowl.
3: I think he might be the only one.
9: Yeah. Maybe. Remember the fridge?
6: Yeah, sure.
9: So obviously I'm right.
3: See, no.
5: We remember.
3: If you have to, you make a comment and hey, everybody, remember that, right? You know, you remember that, right?
6: Yes.
9: But if they came up with one of these in the United States. And they came on TV and goes, hi, I'm William the Refrigerator Perry. We've developed the human refrigerator.
3: Uh-huh.
9: And did your next event bring this to make sure nobody passes out?
6: I don't know, dude. I don't think he's the right person.
3: No.
9: What would you
6: guess? If their celebrity budget is $70, maybe.
5: Maybe. Fatty Arbuckle.
6: I mean, you could get LL Cool J. You could
9: there
6: get
9: you go.
6: It doesn't have to be
3: Ice Cube.
6: Yeah.
3: Ice tea.
6: Right.
3: Any of the ices.
6: Vanilla is going to be cheaper than ice cube.
3: Vanilla ice is more popular right now.
6: But he could look at it and go, there's pods out there, it's cool.
3: Yes. Then William the Refrigerator Perry. His time has come and gone.
9: I say no.
3: That's like, let's get...
9: I think it's time to bring the fridge back.
3: Why can't we get Teddy Roosevelt to endorse this? Who? What?
9: What's the fridge doing these days?
4: I don't know. Retired, maybe. Enjoying his life?
3: I'm just guessing. He's probably being looked after, I hope.
5: Yes. Working at Lowe's, maybe?
6: I imagine there may be dialysis.
3: I hope so. I'm sure he's still not autonomous, if you will.
9: Big fella.
4: I hope he's doing well.
3: Getting some help in some way.
9: Big man, you see.
4: Yeah.
6: He was awesome. That was a fun thing.
5: Yeah, it was great.
3: Crazy athletic.
9: That's one of the great nicknames in the history of the NFL.
6: Yeah, it's good.
4: Yeah.
6: It's good.
9: I mean, I don't know.
3: It was a little bit too easy, though, the refrigerator.
9: Well, he'd been that since college. It had always been his nickname, even in college. See, I thought you'd enjoy that because you're such a big NFL fan. If he'd been a Redskin, you would have been all over this.
5: When he was a youngster, he was Icebox Perry when he was in
4: Ice. Is this right, football tie-in that you were talking about earlier?
9: No, I've got a much more interesting
3: one. Oh, no. I'm saving that one.
4: I am looking and I see.
9: Oh, nothing. I've got a great NFL. My NFL tie-in coming up is going to be in quiz form.
4: Oh, okay. All right. For
9: Chick McGee.
4: Okay.
9: And NBA Ace, I think, to a degree. I think they'll both get it, I think, coming up. Also, a special guest is going to be joining us in just a few minutes.
6: Great.
3: Not Joe Theismann.
9: It is not Joe Theismann.
3: All right.
6: Is it Tom Hanks?
4: No.
5: Can we guess?
9: Yeah, no. You can guess for the rest of the day.
6: Out in the parking lot?
9: I don't think it's going to...
3: What's the old joke?
5: Guess at home.
3: You mean Steven Spielberg? No, Elliot Spielberg. The guy... Remember that joke? Okay.
9: If it were William the Refrigerator Perry, wouldn't you be impressed?
4: Yes.
6: No, nope. I'd be pleased to see that he was doing well.
4: Yeah.
9: Okay.
6: At least function...
9: It's not him. right now, everybody's talking about weight loss. 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
3: Here's your NFL story. 17 days away. And a long national nightmare is finally over. That's right. It's the Hall of Fame game in Canton, Ohio. Cardinals and the
9: really?
3: Packers.
9: I see.
3: Panthers. August 6th. That's right. I guess it's excited. It's going to be on Peacock.
9: And my understanding, your host.
3: Can I say Peacock?
9: Your host, William the Refrigerator Perry.
3: That's what I heard. Due to public demand.
9: Why haven't the Frigidaire people? Why isn't he their spokesman?
5: Because I just told you.
3: No, I think
8: he hasn't been famous for 41 years.
4: Yeah.
3: He did do commercials during the, but I think it was like McDonald's, because they were, McDonald's is all about Chicago.
9: I venture to say that if you did a quiz on sports nicknames.
3: We do have.
9: I bet he'd be right there on top.
3: I have not been doing this for like the last 10 days. I saw it last week. It's the top 16 sports nicknames in the history of the world. And I knew you'd start salivating.
9: Oh, so I cannot wait.
3: I know. Maybe we'll do this if things get slow. So that means pick it up so we don't have to do it, okay?
4: Okay.
9: Well, we're coming right back with our special guest and an interesting story about something that's getting more and more common in contemporary culture.
3: Oh.
9: And by culture, I mean something you guys are fairly not aware of. These are the O'Reilly Auto Parts Studios. This is the Bob and Tom Show.
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0: closes the barn door.
1: We were on the beach, and it was pouring rain. So when it came time for the ring exchange, they had to say to her, can you hold the umbrella? Because I had to get the ring out of my pocket, and oh, boy.
0: I will.
1: But getting married in the rain is cool because it's they say that you're tying the knot, and a wet knot is harder to untie.
2: Supposed to be good luck.
1: There you go. Yeah. Very good. Good luck.
3: That's what mothers tell their crying brides.
2: Yeah, exactly. When your wedding photos are ruined because
3: so if you're saying get over it, you spoil brat, they say, no, this is good.
4: Women pray for a wet wedding, right?
1: No, I think it's
0: women pay for
1: a wet wedding. I think that we need to educate Josh. I think Josh is one of the things you've missed. It. I know you've had a very fine education, and you've learned. But when this
0: prepare for the insult.
1: No. But there are certain things that Josh just doesn't know.
2: Yeah, like the engagement ring thing.
1: And I think a lot of guys don't know that.
0: Or change for a 20.
1: There needs
0: to
1: be.
0: Can't do it.
1: There needs to be a YouTube video on.
2: Oh, I'm sure there are
1: traditions on
2: videos.
3: I know a lot about relationships. I know very little about marriage. In terms of the ceremonies and
0: gotten the definitive answer on that. Where did the 9 weeks of salary or 3 months of salary minus your car payment? That's how much the engagement ring.
3: That was one brand advertisement.
1: Yes. Yeah, I believe that's came from the hallowed halls of Madison Avenue.
0: But
2: sure
0: that
2: did.
0: Really caught on, though. Am I not right?
1: Oh, yeah.
0: Yes.
1: Sure did.
0: Yeah. Yes. Mm-hmm. What the hell? Who the hell's idea was that?
2: That was an advertising
4: campaign.
2: Was
4: it 2 months salary?
2: Yeah.
0: Oh, you're doing okay in your life? Well, here's gum. I'm going to hit you right in the balls. How about that?
4: I could never do that.
2: Man. 2 months salary?
4: No.
2: You can't afford
4: like a
2: Cracker Jack
4: ring.
0: See that, kids? He was waiting.
2: Yeah.
0: Give it an air.
2: Yeah.
0: Give it an air.
1: Josh, yeah. I can say you're kind of, I know you're so sincere, and I love that about you, but you really don't know a lot of this stuff, and I think it's so, I didn't know a lot of this stuff
3: no.
1: either.
3: No. I've talked some of this stuff with women and I've had relationships.
2: Sure.
3: I remember one, this was early, I was in my, I don't know, mid-20s, and we were talking about getting serious, and she said that she always liked silver, and so she wanted just a silver band, and I said, oh, what about white gold? And she goes, well, white gold essentially looks like silver, so just give me silver, it's way cheaper. And I think my dad at the time goes, yeah, you need to marry her.
0: That's right.
4: He's not wrong.
2: Well, here's what I found out about white gold, because my wedding band's white gold. Apparently, white gold is just something they put over yellow gold because it's coming off.
3: Oh, really?
2: Yeah.
4: Is that true?
2: Yeah. See how it's like coming off?
4: Yeah, you're right.
2: Yeah. So it has to be recoated or something, I guess. I don't know.
1: I don't know either.
2: Well, your girlfriend pick out her ring or did you pick it out?
1: Come on.
4: Boy, that's a dumb question.
1: Are you? Do you know me at all?
3: What do most women want?
2: That's a good question.
3: I think it'd be great to go pick out the ring together. But
2: that's what a lot of people are doing now.
3: Okay.
1: Yeah, I would advise that certainly.
3: Mm.
1: Yeah.
2: Or you have a
1: make
2: really
1: sure they
2: great
1: get
2: friend of hers.
1: They want to get something they want.
3: Yeah, let's get this right.
2: Well, some people will get just a regular prong setting with the size. Like if she says, I want an emerald cut diamond. Do you know what that means?
3: Yeah, no.
2: Okay.
1: Yeah, no.
3: But I know how to say that.
2: Okay. So you could get an emerald. You could get just an emerald cut diamond in a basic prong setting. And then when you give it to her, say, we can have this reset into anything you want.
3: Mm.
2: So all that right. way you well, get to surprise to, her.
3: It's amazing. Minute four is when the panic attack sets in. That's how long I can do any wedding talk.
1: Yeah, I can sell. Josh needs a shot.
4: What's the 14 carats thing? Is it always 14 carats?
2: Well, there you can get 18 carat gold. You get 20 carat gold.
4: It gets more expensive.
2: The gold type, yes.
4: What?
2: Yes.
4: I never knew that.
2: Yeah.
1: Pat, you've been married a couple of times, right?
4: Yeah, twice.
2: Did you buy rings?
4: I bought rings. I got her a beer tab thing I gave her.
3: Isn't that lovely?
2: Yeah.
4: Yes, I bought rings.
2: Did you pick them out or did she?
4: She did, yeah.
2: Okay.
0: I know Pat, how do you conduct commerce?
2: I don't.
0: Yeah, and you wear it like a badge.
1: Pat, if you get married again, you've got that buddy that has the pawn shop. I bet they're loaded with them.
4: You know they are. They have a lot of them there.
2: Yeah, that's sad.
1: They don't have to know. Right,
2: Pat? No.
4: They find out.
3: Would a woman like a $60 ring and then the rest in cash and she can do whatever she wants with it?
2: Marry her.
3: If she says that?
1: All right. Okay. Well, thank you very much.
0: I think you try to stay away from the term the rest in cash.

0: Probably. But who am I to give advice?
1: What's coming up, Christy?
2: Coming up, we have train surfing. We have butt stuff. We have...
0: Yay, butt stuff!
1: We just, it's now, from you weren't here, it's now called butt fun.
2: Oh, okay.
3: Yeah, that's what happened to us the other day.
4: I didn't hear that on the radio.
0: Butt fun.
2: I didn't hear that either.
1: And butt fun.
2: All right, we have butt fun coming up.
1: Again, it's the one we had.
2: I don't know how fun it is.
1: Well, last week it was a fish.
2: Oh.
1: And we learned a little bit about the dorsal. Is it the dorsal fin that splays out and only goes one way? We can review that for you.
2: No, that's okay.
1: Okay, thank you very much. Coming up, that and other delights. Right now, you may have noticed this if you're buying anything. Groceries, insurance, gas, things are getting a little bit pricey out there. 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Then you second guess yourself. You go, well, I guess mortgage rates are up too, huh? 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
0: Hello, who's this?
3: Oh, yeah.
0: We're back in the O'Reilly Auto Parts studios. It's the Bob and Tom Show. There's Christy Lee at the news desk.
2: Hi.
0: Hello. There's Pat Godwin.
22: Hello, Chick.
0: Hello. There's Josh Arnold.
3: Hi.
0: Hi.
3: Uh-huh.
0: That's not a, is that a come hither
2: hi? Is that your come hither? Yeah.
0: Hi.
22: Hey, baby.
0: Ooh. Oh. There's Ace Cosby.
2: Hey, that was strong.
0: There it is. Oh. I'm Chick. Hello. Hello. I don't use my lips when I talk. How's that sound?
2: Hope you lose your lips for some money.
0: Oh, oh, oh.
22: You gotta lose your lips.
2: Lose your lips. Right.
22: Oh, hey.
0: You're talking about, oh, hey.
22: I heard you, huh?
0: Oh, hey.
22: Oh, hey.
3: Oh,
22: my God.
0: You guys know what I'm saying, right?
3: Oh, I do.
2: Oh, we know.
0: Oh, hey.
1: couple
0: this
1: quick things.
0: This is my job.
1: Couple quick things. We have a lot of stuff floating around on the in the ether out there.
0: Oh, yeah.
1: From past shows. We had a great guest. First for me, I hadn't met him before.
0: Lucas
1: Waterfill was our guest last week.
0: Lucas
1: and Lucas has a very special background because he has an illness, I guess, a condition, I guess. Really, how do you? I don't want to.
3: Cerebral palsy.
1: Yeah.
3: Or cerebral palsy.
1: But he's great. He's super funny.
3: Well, we didn't think he wouldn't be great because he has. See, this is
1: no,
3: one
1: no,
3: of my
1: you,
3: favorite
1: no, this
3: things.
1: Is your oh, yeah. You're tripping on your tongue.
3: No,
1: not
3: no,
1: mine.
3: No, no,
0: no, no,
3: no,
0: no, no, no. Let me no mistake. You're the one messing this up.
3: The harder Tom tries not to offend, the more he offends.
1: Oh, yeah, know. Sorry.
0: Absolutely.
1: But Lucas was
0: every
1: super cool.
0: Every single time.
1: Really nice. And it just if you have some spare time, check out the video of Lucas on our show. Really funny.
3: I would just listen. He's hard to look at.
2: Oh my God.
1: Thank you. Thank you, Josh, for now making me look less dick-like. And you more.
0: Real distraction.
3: You know who would laugh hard at that? Lucas.
1: Okay. Yeah. He was great.
3: He's a great guy.
1: There's a lot of fun stuff on the website, and we're making improvements all the time, especially with the VIP. Check that out.
0: Okay, harden our dust.
1: No, Christy, I know I'm supposed to get to Today in History.
2: Yes.
1: But before I do, I know how much part of the job that you don't like, of course, is you have to do obituaries.
2: Oh.
3: What do you think? That's her favorite thing in life.
1: She loves obituaries.
0: Good morning.
2: They call
0: hi.
2: Me Grim Reaper.
0: Hey, guess who died?
2: It's
0: oh,
2: not
0: God.
2: My favorite thing. I just.
1: Christy, I'm going to read a little obituary for you. One of my favorites.
0: Walt Whitman.
1: Hal Williams. Born Hal Roy Candace Williams.
0: His first name's Hal Roy?
1: Yeah, H-A-L-R-O-Y. Hal Roy
0: like
1: Candace. He was 91 years old.
2: Yeah.
1: A Buckeye from Columbus, Ohio. He became famous as an actor, of course.
0: Right.
1: He was the one of the leads in Private Benjamin.
2: I know who Hal Williams is.
1: On the Waltons.
3: What do we have here?
2: Yeah.
1: A terrific.
2: It was a guest spot.
0: You know, Hal Williams has said that guest spot on the Walton was a little uncomfortable.
1: He's an African American gent, which is significant because he, of course, was in the movie Hardcore. In this famous scene, one of my favorites.
2: George C. Scott.
1: George C. Scott playing a guy pretending to be a pornographic film producer in search of his daughter. It's an interesting film. And this is the scene. I have the audio for you.
23: I'm Dick Black. You're doing a porno movie, right?
24: Right.
23: Then I'm the man for you.
24: Well, I'm glad to meet you, Mr. Black, but I'm afraid you're not exactly the type we're looking for.
23: You mean because I'm black?
24: No, you're just not the type.
23: What do you mean, not the type? Man, don't you know who I am? I'm Big Dick Black. I've done more porno movies than you ever saw. I work with Harry Reams, Johnny Wye. Not the type. I'm a woman's dream.
24: I'm sorry, Mr. Black. I'm sure you're very good, but at the moment, I just don't have anything for you. If something comes up, I'll be happy to give you a call.
23: I knew this was a scam. This is bull.
3: I knew this was a scam.
1: What a movie. I told the story. I'll tell it real quick again. When Bob and I were roommates in our early radio days, and we had this really cool one-way four-track recorder, and we would tape all kinds of stuff. And this was the era of the answering machine.
2: Sure.
1: You know, the classic answering machine. I miss those days. And we would always put things on the answering machine, so when you'd call us up, you would hear something much like that. So that was on our answering machine, and we would do it. So we'd leave it on there for a day, then we'd go into work, and there was a kind of shy young lady that was our receptionist, and we'd always have her call our phone to see what was going on. And that was on there one day, and my mom called. I remember her mess. I wish I had a tape of this. Well, I think I've got the right. I was trying to get a hold of Tom. And by the way, that's an edited version of the Big Dick Black.
2: Yeah.
1: There's another couple lines in there that are very good. I'm sorry. Now it's time for Today in History.
0: Today in History.
1: It was on this date that Sitting Bull surrendered to the U.S. Army in 1881.
2: Was he sitting when he did it?
1: No.
0: Did you say Sitting?
2: Yeah, Sitting.
1: Sitting Bull.
0: Okay.
1: His name never got the kind of the
0: like
1: the fame that Geronimo
0: got, right.
1: Or at least the use of Geronimo. But
0: yeah.
1: But a great man,
2: sure.
1: Sitting Bull. This is an odd thing. Peter Asher has this a great documentary about Peter Asher out there. You may know him as the producer of such great albums and a lot of great artists, Linda Ronstadt, James Taylor, and many more. And
2: I wasn't familiar with his work.
1: And then Peter and Gordon was the band.
2: Oh, okay.
0: He was Peter.
1: Please lock me away. That guy. His sister is Jane Asher.
2: She was a model, wasn't she?
1: She's a great actress, still is. She's in a terrific movie. She's in lots of movies, but did you ever see Death at a Funeral, the British one?
2: Sure.
0: Yeah.
1: Great.
2: The
1: movie.
2: Only one to see.
1: Yeah, that's a... Anyways, it was on this date in Beatles history in 1968. She announced that her engagement to Paul McCartney was off. She did it on live TV, surprising many, including Paul McCartney.
0: It's off.
1: She loves you. No.
2: When you take the tour in London, they go by her house where she lived, where Paul was courting her at the time. They have a nice little story about that and about how she broke his heart.
1: And I think that's where the piano there, they had a piano in the basement. Mm-hmm. He and Lennon wrote a bunch of songs there.
2: They point that out, too.
1: There's a documentary about Peter Asher right now that's really good. Anyway, I'm sorry. Back to Today in History. 1969, we talked about this. The lunar module landed on the surface of the moon.
2: Yes.
0: And got gas.
1: And Neil Armstrong's first words were, what's the Wi-Fi password here?
2: It landed at 4:17 and 40 seconds in the evening. And then Neil Armstrong's first steps were at 10:56 with 15 seconds p.m.
0: So they just sat in
2: Eastern
0: the cabin
2: for six hours
0: till they could get out. Huh?
3: Have you heard the unedited version?
2: No.
3: His first words were, "My gosh, the Earth is flat." But they've cut that out.
0: Son of a gun.
3: Huh? Yeah.
1: Happy birthday, Alexander the Great. Did he give himself that name?
3: I don't think so.
1: Oh, someone else called him that?
3: That's my theory. Yeah.
1: Didn't he kill one of his friends with a javelin by mistake?
3: I don't know.
0: No, that was Alexander Not So Great.
3: Yeah, that was Alexander the Clumsy.
5: He was nasty.
0: Don't get anything sharp next to him. He's a mess.
1: Happy birthday, 1919. Sir Edmund Hillary.
2: Mm.
1: Of course, the...
3: Lock him up!
0: Yeah. Who was, I believe, carried to the summit of Everest by Tenzing Norgay.
1: Well, I
0: do any just a cursory glance at what actually happened.
1: Okay.
0: It was all Sherpa, baby.
1: Ooh, this isn't a good one. Natalie Wood.
3: She's a great actress.
2: Well, she's a great actress.
3: She's to be celebrated.
1: Yeah. I guess.
3: A sad end.
1: Yeah.
0: Splendor in the Grass.
2: What really happened that night?
1: Well, she sank like a Natalie Brick. Happy birthday. This guy's still around, thank God. Carlos Santana.
2: Mm-hmm.
3: The great
0: shaman.
1: One of the greats. I think one of the great moments in the movie Woodstock. The Santana, the great song.
0: I don't know, man.
1: Oh, Soul Sacrifice.
3: You know, that's how I feel, too.
5: I'm with you on that.
2: Yeah.
1: I wish the drum solo and Soul Sacrifice.
3: I appreciate it, but I also just don't care.
0: Somebody backstage said, Carlos, spend some time. And he took it seriously.
2: Yeah.
0: And just...
3: that Rob Thomas collab did him no favors because that was... played every 2 minutes.
2: Yes.
1: That's a great song.
3: It's oversaturated.
0: Smooth 7 minutes. Yeah.
1: Okay. Well,
0: now that's a hot one. Box 7 inches from the midday sun.
2: I love that song.
1: I do too. Okay, let's do a different Carlos. Friend of the show, Carlos Alazraki.
0: Oh, he's good.
1: He's he did the voice of the Taco Bell dog for a while. Well, I tell you what, next hour we'll play a little piece from Carlos that he did on our show. Very funny comedian. If you ever get a chance, go see him live. He's got one of the funniest football bits I've ever seen, certainly.
3: I saw an obituary from yesterday. Did you guys not see it?
2: What?
3: Freddie Cannon.
2: Freddie Boom Boom Cannon?
0: I did see that, and I kept it to myself.
1: Freddie Boom Boom Cannon.
0: That's right.
3: 91.
1: I read the obituary and it said he never sang a ballad.
0: Palisade Park.
1: He did that. He did that.
0: The most aggressive vocal in the history of recorded music.
3: Critics called him insistent and grating.
0: Loud and obnoxious.
5: He was 91?
1: Yeah. Okay, this is these are all too depressing. Let's get here. Oh, here's a good one. Sandra Oh. She's in one of my favorite movies. Sideways.
2: Oh.
1: Sandra Oh, she's been on Grey's Anatomy forever, sure, as far as I know.
3: Was she a Killing Eve?
1: Yeah.
0: Very much so. If you haven't seen Killing
1: Terrific
0: Eve, Jodie Comer.
3: She's a good actor.
0: Give that a chance. It's pretty good, I think.
3: I should watch
0: it. Yeah, it's pretty good.
1: And that was, by the way, that's also the nickname of Sandra Day O'Connor.
0: Killing Eve?
1: Yeah, no, Sandra
0: Oh.
1: Omar Epps?
0: Yeah. Sure.
1: He won the Mike Tomlin look-alike contest.
3: He can play Mike Tomlin for sure.
1: Looks just like him. Oh, then you know who this is, Judy Greer.
3: Yeah,
5: I like her.
1: She's like always sort of like the second banana in every rom-com kind of.
3: Yeah, she's good.
1: Terrific, yeah, and very attractive. And happy birthday, Gisele Bündchen.
2: You know who that is? Tom Brady's ex.
1: Gizzy.
2: Mm-hmm.
1: Yeah. Got that umlaut in her last name.
2: Now she's married to some jujitsu guy.
3: His religion has nothing to do with it.
0: Top three RBFs, right?
3: Oh.
0: Giselle, Posh, and who's the third? Boy.
1: I need to give that some thought.
0: It could be Sandra Oh.
1: In classical history, it would have to be the woman that got the king to be dethroned. What was her name? Wallace Simpson or something? Well,
0: evidently, she had a knew her way around. It was like a washing machine. If that tells you anything. Okay.
1: Coming up,
0: unbelievable.
3: She had a tongue coming out of her.
0: That's right. Unbelievable. He found that. Of course, I'm quitting.
1: Who wants to be king when this divorcee rocks?
0: If I'm going to be king, that's how long I'm going to be thinking about it.
1: coming up, we have. Once again, things that should not be going into certain orifices in the news, in public.
0: You wouldn't think we'd have to make a list.
1: We'll have to tell Christy about the one from last week that she missed. Thank you very much. These are the O'Reilly Auto Parts Studios. 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
2: Hello.
0: There's Pat Godwin.
5: Hey, Chick.
0: Hi, Pat. There's Josh Arnold.
4: Hi there.
0: Hello. There's Ace Cosby.
15: Howdy.
0: Howdy do. I'm Chick McGee, and here's Lou Rawls.
17: You'll never find
19: Lou Rawls.
17: As long as you live.
2: Oh, that's smooth, baby.
17: Someone who loves you.
0: Like I do. Oh.
1: Thank you very much.
0: You're welcome.
1: July 20th, the birthday of, among others, Carlos Alas Rocky, comedian.
2: Mm-hmm.
0: Do you ever have a friend who has a birthday on that day and you can't remember who it is?
1: What?
0: I'm having that day today. It's somebody's birthday day in my life, and I can't remember
3: it. Oh, and it's not your phone.
2: Hello.
3: Doesn't show it.
2: And not
0: my phone
2: mine.
0: Doesn't. My phone doesn't show it. Well, Christy's all set. It's not hers.
2: Nope,
0: okay.
2: Not
1: okay.
2: Mine.
1: We can move forward then.
0: Okay. Perfect.
1: Carlos Alas Rocky, happy birthday, Carlos. He was on our show. He was. You'll probably know him from Reno 911, maybe, among other things. Fine actor, very funny guy. We were talking about the movies, and here's what he did.
15: My favorite Gene Wilder movie is Young Frankenstein.
5: Yes.
22: Oh, yeah.
5: I can do anything you want from that movie.
15: Scene, I think the funniest scene in the history of movies is when he says, whatever I do, if I go
0: no
15: in there.
0: No matter what
5: whatever
0: you
5: I do, no matter what you hear, no matter what I say, and I want you to listen to me, no matter how bad it gets, do not open this door. Do you hear me? Do not open this door. Hey there, handsome. Oh, my God. Let me out. Open the door. It was a joke.
0: You stupid son of a bitch. Open this door.
5: My favorite speech from the movie is, first of all, my favorite one-word impression is, sedative.
22: Yes.
5: Said a dirty word. My favorite speech, because I've used this, I've lost some jobs in Hollywood. I was let go off Reno 911, and people say, how did you react? I said, I was brave at first. I was like Gene Wilder, like, no, be of good cheer. If Hollywood teaches us anything, it teaches us that we must accept our successes as well as our failures with quiet dignity and grace. You son of a bitch bastard, what did you do to me? What did you do to me? I don't want to live. I do not want to live. Mama.
1: Carlos, happy birthday. Carlos Alas Rocky. Now, we have Christy Lee right over there. I can see her. What do you got going on?
2: According to a police report, a Florida tattoo artist is behind bars after allegedly being seen outside an apartment building at 2:30 in the morning. Quote, with his pants down, inserting a sex toy in his anus.
1: Oh, boy.
2: Mr. Jonathan Nemeth, 44, arrested for indecent exposure and booked into the county jail. Known for his tattoo work, Mr. Nemeth goes by his professional name, Nemo.
3: Nemo.
0: You know, remember when this sort of story would elicit, oh, my gosh, are you kidding me?
2: Now
0: what do you think of that?
5: People are immune to it.
0: Oh, boy.
1: Well, the one we had last week.
2: Yes, I missed.
3: Yeah, at least this was a sex toy.
0: Yeah,
2: I did not see any news last week. I was completely offline. It was awesome.
1: You're lucky you missed this one.
2: What?
1: It was a fish.
3: Yep.
2: A fish?
1: Did we determine that it was a frozen fish?
3: It didn't sound like it.
0: I don't think it was, no. I think it would have been more uncomfortable if it had been frozen.
1: The man was 30 years old. He underwent a series of CT and X-ray scans revealing the fish inside his body. According to this news account.
2: Did this happen in like Thailand or Vietnam or somewhere?
1: Yeah, by the way, the fish was a Mozambique tilapia.
2: Mm.
3: A bottom feeder.
0: Uh-huh.
1: Now, when the nurse questioned how the fish ended up in his rectum, he said he accidentally sat on it, causing it to go inside his anus. The nurse reportedly replied, do you think I'm an idiot?
0: It's a million to one shot, Doc.
1: But they had to... they had to open up his they had to go in from the front because
0: I missed that part.
1: Yeah, the
3: they had to surgically remove it.
1: Yeah, because the what's the word I'm
2: looking
1: for?
2: Dorsal fin?
0: The spines.
1: Yeah, the spine opened up so they couldn't pull it out.
3: What was he doing?
1: It says it says surgeons decided to open up his abdomen after discovering the animal's spiny fins had caused ruptures to his large intestine.
0: Man. Ooh. You know, I hope, though.
2: Hope he likes the bag.
0: I hope it was just wonderful and exquisite.
3: The best orgasm he'd ever had.
0: Everything he'd ever dreamed of until it wasn't. Yeah. I just hope he had that.
1: Every time I order tilapia from now on, it's going to be, wow. Could have been worse. Could have been a swordfish.
2: Yeah, that would have been.
1: Pointy.
0: Pointy.
4: Could have been a gar, right, Josh?
3: Oh, that would have been nasty. Ooh.
0: Those are ugly fish.
2: Yeah, they are. Yeah.
0: Big teethy.
1: That's your problem? The fish isn't handsome.
0: If you're going to put you're going to insert a fish, I want a handsome
3: fish. Yeah, you always want a hot fish.
4: You want a rainbow trout fish. Or something.
3: Yeah,
2: they're pretty. Yeah.
1: Chrissy, if you're going to do it, Chrissy, make sure you take the hook out.
2: Yeah.
0: I'm thinking like a rainbow trout or something.
1: I see. What else have you got over there?
2: A nice salmon. They're pretty.
3: Sure.
2: Yeah. You
1: know, this Nemo, the tattoo artist.
2: Oh, we're done with him.
1: Okay. Grinding Nemo will be the name of the movie.
2: Authorities in Florida say they busted a man attempting to use a fake penis for a drug test. The Flagler County Sheriff's Office reports the man was put in the back of a patrol car after he drove to a scheduled drug test with a suspended license. Footage shows the man pulling a pee bag and a fake male member out of his pants before tossing it to the side. Sheriff's officials said that when the deputy asked him about the wet fake penis on the floor, the 52-year-old said wasn't his.
0: What wet fake penis?
2: Apparently, the fake phallus was a so-called jerry-rigged Whizinator.
0: Oh, so. You don't want to treat yourself. Get a nice store-bought one. They do great work.
3: And I am glad that jerry-rigged is alive and well.
2: Yeah.
1: The big Jerry, ones are Jerome-rigged.
0: Uh-huh.
1: We had one of these.
2: Yeah.
1: And I...
0: because, you remember, didn't Michael Vick get in trouble and fake name was Ron Mexico and all that.
1: Oh, is that the one where the skin flesh color didn't match? And the trick to this, I remember,
2: because he pulled it out in front of the.
0: Yeah, you have to
2: do it
0: when that happens. Right. Right in front of
3: and it was like a gleaming white.
2: Yeah, it was not the right color.
0: They thought of everything. Except.
1: Isn't one of the tricks to this? It's got to be a body warm temperature.
0: Mm-hmm. They do take the temperature of it when they take.
1: And we had the story about I think it was a 7-Eleven that was near a drug testing center, and they had to put a sign up: don't heat up your urine in our microwave.
0: Yep. Yeah.
1: Because you got to get it just the right temperature. If it comes in and it's sort of simmering.
0: Yeah, if your urine comes out at like 325 degrees, we're probably not going to.
3: We're going to check the temperature after it stops boiling.
1: They got a picture of the thing right there.
2: Oh, wow.
0: There it is.
3: That's as fake a wiener as I've ever seen.
0: But they kind of have a different color at least.
2: Yeah, they do.
0: And that's a nice color.
3: It's almost like he colored it. With like he took a brown marker and
1: it's really kind of a coppery and then so the part thing on the left we're looking at that's the bag that holds the urine.
2: It looks green. That guy's got a problem.
3: Water.
1: Right. I assume you hide the bag.
0: I know far too much about
1: there's
0: this.
1: A tube that goes into the unit.
0: The bag you wear around your waist, so when you fill it with urine, it your body heats it up to body temperature.
3: Right.
2: Uh-huh.
0: How they do that. Okay.
3: Yeah. But that is some gross looking pee.
2: That is. Yikes.
0: Well, I thought you had some bad-looking pee, didn't you? Weren't you telling us about that?
1: We were in the Bahamas trying to get out.
0: Right.
1: And they sent us to this trailer to wait. There's like 50 of us in this trailer with no windows.
0: Did you hear this, Christy? He was trapped in the Bahamas for 36 hours?
2: I did hear that, yeah.
1: But it wasn't, there are worse things going on in the world. It wasn't terrible. But the thing is, I don't like to drink any fluids before I get on an airplane.
2: Mm-hmm.
1: So I didn't drink anything from whatever it was, 10:30 in the morning until 7 when we finally they canceled the flight.
2: Passed out.
1: And then I remember when I got back to the hotel, I was essentially urinating mustard.
2: Oh,
1: I had viscous and yellow, very yellow.
2: Mm.
1: definitely needed to hydrate. Just a little tip there if you're waiting to get on an aircraft. Now, what's coming in the news?
2: Well, coming up in the news, we have a guy train surfing, but there's a twist to this, his train
6: Come
2: surfing.
6: Come on, baby.
2: Mm-hmm.
6: Let's do this.
2: National Moon Day, and we have William Shatner in the news. We got to get to this story.
6: Home security, we've got you covered here from Simply Safe. 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And remember, there's no safe like Simply Safe.
1: Oh, thank you very much. Coming up, we also have salsa in the news.
6: Salsa.
1: It's as she mentioned, National Moon Day. Mm-hmm. 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And another guy trapped in a toilet. It's all happening. 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
6: Top show, we're in the O'Reilly Auto Parts Studios. There's Christy Lee at the news desk.
2: Hello.
6: Hello. There's Pat Godwin.
4: Hey, chick.
6: Hello. There's Josh Arnold.
4: Hi there.
6: Hello. There's Ace Cosby.
28: Hello.
6: Hello. Always count on Ace. I'm Chick. Hello, Tom.
1: Hello, Chick McGee. Just looking over some mail here before we get back to the news desk.
6: Uh-huh.
1: This comes to us from another Josh. I saw Willie and Jeff Oskey this past weekend at the Story Inn. A great show. Jeff said something about fish. I said the band was great. He asked if I had banged.
2: What?
6: What?
1: You know something?
4: Is anybody, did you, well, proof, don't leave, did you the, proofread this?
6: No,
4: or?
6: Don't leave the bang hanging there.
4: That's what she said.
1: God. I'm gonna stop reading now.
3: Well, I'd like to know who he banged.
2: I banged a fish?
4: Come on, we all have to.
6: Which one banged somebody? It had to be Willie, right?
1: No. Oh. This is Mr. Oskey. There was apparently a question about someone getting banged. I need to proofread these. Don't just hand me things.
3: Well, he's handing you things with the expectation that
6: you might look
3: at them before.
6: Did you hear how
1: very busy. Now,
6: it's not his fault.
1: Earlier in the show, I made the contention that William the Refrigerator Perry should become the spokesperson
6: for this
1: Japanese product that is called the Human Refrigerator.
2: Yeah.
1: And the idea is if someone is overheated, say at a concert or something, they get in this contraption and it cools them down safely.
6: Yeah, sure. I would be interested for an accurate percentage of how many people today know who William the Refrigerator Perry is.
1: For my money, I would think one of the most famous nicknames.
6: Got to be less than 20%.
1: In the NFL. In the history of the NFL.
4: Yeah, a long time ago.
1: It doesn't matter. People still name Babe Ruth.
6: It was 50 years ago.
3: Sure, but it matters in terms of them endorsing a product.
6: Right.
1: So anyways, you guys all thought Mr. William Refrigerator Perry was deceased.
2: No.
1: He is alive. We were kind of wondering what he was doing, and we have the answer.
2: What's he doing?
6: Can I guess?
1: Kyle writes.
6: Can I guess real quick? Is it some sort of food service?
1: Like no.
6: Lending his name to a restaurant?
1: Kyle writes, as you can see, it's a short letter. You guys were wondering what the refrigerator has been up to since he retired?
6: Oh, my God.
1: He's just been chilling.
2: Oh, my God.
1: Thank you, Kyle.
4: I thought it was up to 500 pounds.
3: Thank you, Tom, for taking the time to share that.
6: You know what? That is 100% Bazooka Joe is what that was.
2: That was...
6: 100%.
2: That was so obvious. Never mind.
1: Well, I think I it's certainly.
6: What are you doing?
3: I don't blame Kyle because Kyle listens, and that is the kind of stuff you can expect from time to time.
2: Right?
6: Hey, Pud, why are you sitting there in front of the refrigerator? Oh, I just wanted to chill. I'm starting to chill. I'm chilling. That's what.
0: Okay, fine.
6: Crap.
2: So, organizers of Riot Fest released a sneak peek at William Shatner's tour rider ahead of his appearance at the Rock Festival in September.
3: Oh, yeah, he's got like a metal band, doesn't
2: he? The 95-year-old entertainment icon will debut his new heavy metal band, I'm going to say Uckers. You can add the...
3: Which I think is the name. It's like Star Uckers.
2: Yeah. On September 20th at Chicago's Douglas Park.
6: I mean, I can't tell you how... I just don't want anything to do with this at all.
1: It's just fun. What's wrong?
3: It's a novelty.
6: No, I don't think it is. I just think it's...
3: Shatner's always done these kind of novelty
2: things.
3: So is he
2: going to just like talk sing like he does to a heavy metal band?
6: He can't sing, so he has to.
2: The tongue-in-cheek post of his rider requirements say Mr. Shatner needs a boat named in his honor, a dressing room themed as Shatner's Shag Shack, a bowl of sauerkraut, and an assortment of adoptable puppies, among other ridiculous requests.
1: Oh, that's all just a joke.
2: Right.
6: I like the boat angle.
1: Has he done it live before? I know he's had we talked to him when he had one of the albums released.
4: Live on TV, not...
2: I don't know.
1: So is this a new...
4: Go ahead.
1: Is this a new...
2: Oh, boy.
4: Go ahead, we got this.
2: Go ahead.
6: Go ahead, Tom.
1: A new enterprise. Sorry. I can't do it. I can't say it. He's an interesting guy. My gosh.
2: Yeah, I mean, at 95, I hope I'm out.
3: Yeah, I applaud
2: concerts.
3: Him. Yeah,
2: come
3: he's
2: on.
3: Always doing something that he feels like doing.
2: Right.
4: Yeah. What is it? Boston Public is great.
3: Yeah, he was.
4: I mean, he's wonderful.
3: He's wonderful in that.
1: Wow. Well, will you go, Bill?
2: The holiday, July 20th.
1: July 20th.
6: Excuse me. Christy.
2: I'm very tired.
6: Christy. Christy.
3: No excuse for getting us all fired.
6: I want to ask you one question.
5: Would you like a mint julep, Miss
6: Me? No.
2: I was in the South.
6: I want to ask you a question that everyone wants to know the answer to. What the hell's wrong with you?
5: What was that?
6: My God. This is July. Not July.
5: It's July.
3: Hey, just get the second syllable out. That's all that.
4: Calm down, Miss Hattie.
6: You know what? Yes, it can be July if you don't spend so much time on the first syllable.
3: Right, right.
6: Okay?
2: July 20th is National Moon Day. The holiday marks the anniversary of one of history's greatest achievements, the day humans first walked on the moon in 1969. On July 20th of that year, NASA astronauts Neil Armstrong and Buzz Aldrin landed Apollo 11's lunar module, the Eagle, on the lunar surface at 4:17 p.m., while Michael Collins, or Michael Collins, always forgotten, remained in orbit aboard the command module. Armstrong became the first person to step onto the moon, delivering the famous line, That's one small step for man, one giant leap for mankind at 10:56 p.m.
3: Now, did Michael Collins ever get to step out of the module?
2: No.
3: Why wouldn't they just go, all right, hey, take a step?
1: Because he was orbiting.
2: Michael Collins was orbiting.
1: They just dropped
3: him off?
2: Yeah, they dropped.
1: No, he didn't drop him. No, they had, there was a separate thing. The lunar module separated.
6: The moon.
1: Yeah. It separated from the
2: spacecraft.
1: The other spacecraft. Yeah. And then that, I mean,

0: The two best things that ever happened to
1: Wait a minute, here it comes.
0: That's too tasteless.
2: The Vietnam War.
3: They both have to do with John F. Kennedy, don't they?
2: Yeah. Well, no, Kennedy, the Vietnam War, and the moon landing.
1: Well, now how about this? Let's do a nice one-minute tribute to the moon.
2: Okay.
1: You ready for this? Okay. Ladies and gentlemen, Haywood Banks.
4: Press your buttocks against the window and I'll know you are home. Can I say that on the air?
5: Sure.
4: Okay, good. The view from the sidewalk is a vision all its own. There's no need to turn out the light. Just press your buns against the window and it turns the day to night. Can I say that on the air?
5: Yeah.
4: Okay, good. The gasp of astonishment is still upon my lips from when I first saw your buttocks make that total eclipse. If there's rain clouds a-forming, there's no need to go on the lam. Your butt could hold the water back like the Grand Coulee Dam. 'Cause it looks just like saran wrap around a semi-boneless ham.
1: Tribute to the moon.
4: From a visual at the end.
1: Thank you, Haywood.
0: Childish.
1: Silly. Joyful, fun.
3: Speaking of moons.
1: Wait a minute. Have you ever mooned anybody, Christy?
3: I don't think so.
1: You've never mooned another young lady at a pillow fight?
2: Sounds like a yes.
3: Young lady? Why would I do that?
1: You're driving a pillow fight.
0: Because he has no idea how girls work.
3: Hi. Oh, my God.
1: Happened to have fathered four of them. I know nothing.
0: And I promise none of them.
3: Are mooning each other at a pillow fight.
2: And the fact that you would mention that, well, I fathered four of them, just speaks to how much you don't know about
1: them. Okay. Yeah. You've never really... Pat, have you ever mooned anybody?
6: Yes, at a high school play, and I got in big trouble. Off stage, I did it and didn't go well.
0: Ah, yes, the Joker in the wing.
6: Yes,
2: I never have mooned anyone, but much like Pat, a senior play backstage last night, I put my middle finger through the fly in my pants. side stage, so the crowd could see me. And
0: oh, so the crowd could see you.
2: Yes. Okay.
3: I have been mooned. Uh-huh. On the freeway, if that's what you're talking about.
0: On the freeway.
1: Wow.
2: The freeway moon. Yeah.
3: Someone pulled up next to us and dropped trowel right there. And that's happened.
1: Okay.
3: Mm-hmm.
1: Josh, you ever?
0: Oh, sure. Three brothers.
3: Well, it's more of a guy thing.
1: You think so?
3: Yes.
0: My brother John mooned his water polo team and got suspended for a couple days.
3: Oh. I think women are more quick to flash their breasts.
0: He was on the diving board.
6: Have you done that, Chris?
1: Oh, moon from the diving board.
0: Yeah, he was on the diving board, and his coach, female coach, said, John, go ahead and jump already, and he just turned around and mooned her.
2: Oh, nice. Oh,
1: yeah, he'd be in jail today. You know
0: what? Yeah, that's why.
2: He's an American hero.
0: Oh, he said the team, he was a hero for a long time.
2: Him, Neil Armstrong, no difference. Damn right.
1: No, today he'd be in jail.
6: He got in trouble, right?
0: Oh, yeah.
2: No, I don't think he'd be in jail.
1: Oh.
0: They would consider it like some sort of assault.
1: It would be considered... let's see, public indecency.
6: Yeah, he'd be expelled at least.
1: Yeah.
0: I mean, he got 2 days of suspension, so. Yeah.
1: But it was worth it, I'm sure.
0: Oh, he has zero regrets.
3: But seriously, miss my boy, don't you think women are more likely to flash their boobs than to moan someone?
0: I think so.
3: Yeah.
0: Yeah.
3: Yeah.
1: That's the way it should be.
3: Is that the way it should be?
1: Yeah.
6: Have you done that?
3: No, I'm not.
6: No?
1: So we've established the fact that now we have an opportunity for Christy to do two things.
0: Yes. Boobs and butt. Boobs and butt.
1: Separate days, though.
3: Oh, yeah, you don't want
1: to. You want to spread it out.
3: Yeah, of course.
0: What do we want today?
2: I thought one, did we? Yeah, we did do that one day, didn't we? Pajama morning.
3: Yeah, we did.
2: We wore pajamas. Mm-hmm.
0: Yeah, that was a comfy morning.
2: Yeah, that was a nice morning.
3: That was a nice morning.
0: Why don't we do that every morning? What are we doing getting dressed for?
2: I don't understand.
0: Can we just all agree not to shower and dress?
3: We're on YouTube now.
2: Let me tell you, back in the gorilla, the early baby days, I didn't.
3: Back before these cameras were in here.
2: Sweatpants and bad baseball caps.
0: I think the people want to see us comfy.
2: Is that right?
0: Yeah.
3: Is that right?
1: Glad you said comfy.
2: I don't think Tom's capable of being comfy.
3: Yeah, Tom isn't.
2: It weirds him out if he gets comfy.
1: Well, now I tell you who's comfy. Christy Lee's comfy in that great Hyundai.
3: Oh, yeah.
1: Because she drove that Hyundai all the way down to South Carolina and back.
2: Yeah, you know, Hyundais are so nice, you almost don't want to drive them.
3: You almost forget you're driving it. It's so

0: Comfortable.
1: That's interesting.
0: There you go.
1: Yeah.
0: And you could get your little naked buns in a Hyundai right now.
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0: I had some sweet tea in my
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3: Sir Paul, your Sir Ringo, your sedan.
2: Monday, Tuesday.
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1: Get away.
0: Did I mention I didn't get to sleep on the vacation?
3: Yeah, I didn't get much sleep. Okay, good, good. By the way, the book I was thinking of is...
4: Nobody cares.
3: Mercury Rising. It's a great book about the space program. You illiterate tools don't have to read it.
1: The only reason I'd buy that there might burn it so someone else wouldn't read it.
3: Someone that has an interest in the greatness of the space program.
1: See, he's just... His mind is
3: You wouldn't have your beloved television satellite or any of this stuff.
1: Unmanned. Everything could have been taken care of.
4: The man who insisted he get off the ride Mission Earth at Epcot.
3: Yes, because I am a giant pussy. I could not do that's what I'm saying. John Glenn got into a actual spacecraft when he was like 80. These guys had super balls.
1: And he vomited violently when he landed.
3: Well, so what?
1: Much like I would.
3: I wouldn't have been able to get out of it. Those guys were very courageous. Now, that's a good book. I highly recommend.
4: What's the name of that again?
1: I've declared them courageous.
3: In honor of in honor of Moon Day, I declare all games will be tied.
1: I don't
0: what?
1: Zero zero zero moon zero and moon. What
0: I don't get it.
3: It's TID. You see the tide.
4: Oh God! You're asking us to do way too much.
3: That is insane. Like I said, you illiterate loser.
0: Oh my
1: God. Holy my.
3: These are the O'Reilly Auto
4: Parts. Unacceptable.
1: No one's coming back.
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1: Thanks for coming back. We appreciate you.
0: Yes, those of you who made that, yes. We really do. You guys, y'all 12 of you, yeah. One of a kind. There's Pat Godwin.
2: They should get some sort of tax benefit.
1: Yes.
3: Or maybe they didn't come back. Maybe they're just new.
1: Oh,
2: yeah, actually, well, welcome.
0: Yes. If you
3: and they've missed a lot.
0: Have listened to today's show, you are eligible for some sort of FEMA.
1: And we'll be better tomorrow, we promise.
0: There's Ace Cosby.
4: Hello.
0: I'm Chick. Hello, Tom.
3: Yeah, I was thinking, we had that story about the food truck.
1: Mm-hmm.
3: That has been barred from returning to a government, I guess, office because of the slogan.
1: Right.
3: What was the slogan again?
1: Smash Daddy's Burgers, their slogan, you'll love our meat in your mouth.
2: Fairly innocuous.
1: Yeah.
3: Yes, it's
1: have a good burger, man.
2: It's a mild...
0: Fun.
2: Yeah, it's mildly suggestive.
1: Right. Little chuckle.
3: So my idea about... You'll love to lick our vertical tacos. That's too much.
2: Well,
5: yeah.
3: How about this one? We won't muff your order for our vertical tacos.
0: That's not bad.
2: I have the last half hour. Everything you've been
5: really one after another.
0: I'm going to say 45 minutes.
2: I mean, you talk about the astronauts being courageous.
0: Yeah. Yeah. Do not sell yourself
2: You're
0: short.
2: Celebrating the wrong heroes.
3: But I think we should set up some kind of a promotion and bring this guy's truck out.
2: Yeah, that'd be great.
1: That would
5: be cool.
0: How about the promotion that we want to eat a burger
1: burgers.
0: In the morning?
3: How about that? So the guy gets some business. This guy's going to lose a bunch of money because he can't be part of this thing because he's got a silly slogan. I don't know.
2: That is silly.
3: Just not fair.
2: Lighten up. Don't you want your government officials to have a sense of humor?
1: Yes,
2: I mean,
1: yeah.
2: Absolutely. My goodness.
3: And the burgers are great. By all accounts, the burgers are delightful. Why would you want to discourage him from coming, whatever his slogan was?
2: Yeah, the guy's not at a church picnic doing this. He's
3: even
2: not
3: if he was, it'd be okay.
2: Well, depending on families and stuff, I could see why maybe, but come on.
1: A man was arrested after allegedly surfing on top of a moving train.
2: Don't
1: ever
2: do this.
3: It gets worse.
1: While naked.
2: Well, I guess if you are going to do it.
1: The Sedgwick County Sheriff's Office in Colorado said in an online post, for those of you who've had the unfortunate experience of seeing this gentleman surfing naked on top of a moving locomotive yesterday, I want you to know that he was arrested on felony and misdemeanor charges.
2: Is he at least miming like he is on a surfboard?
1: I hope so.
2: You know, the arms out.
1: Sure.
2: The
3: except he's hanging 11.
2: Perhaps. Well, congratulations,
1: sir.
3: Here's what bugs me about this. If you saw a guy on top of a train doing this, wouldn't you immediately get out your phone and film this thing?
0: Sure.
5: Yeah, of course.
3: And of course, you'd even more so if the guy was naked.
2: Yeah, but trains go by real fast.
1: Yeah, by the time the train's by, unless you have your phone in your hand.
3: I couldn't find any photographs of this.
0: Maybe it's safer for him. The billowy clothes would be...
2: Yes. They could parachute him off the train.
0: Right.
3: And he could turn around backwards. It'd be just like the whistle.
0: It must be safer this way.
3: That is But what I don't understand, and also it says he was on the locomotive?
0: That's the front car, right?
3: That's the engine.
0: I think they call it that, whether it's
3: I assume he was
0: propulsion
1: or
0: not.
1: No, it says on top of a moving locomotive. I think that just means the train. I don't think it meant the actual engine.
3: Because you want to be on the movies, they're always having those fights on top of the freight cars.
1: Oh, of course.
2: Sure.
1: We've all seen Wild Wild West. Come on.
0: But he did get winded, Tom. He was out of locomotive.
2: I think you deflated too soon on
0: did
2: that.
0: Maybe
3: you should have somehow brought Jethro Tull into it prior to that. Rather than... Yeah.
0: What do you mean?
3: Okay. That's okay. Okay. We're all going to be all right.
0: Bungle in the jungle?
3: No.
2: I'm a snake when we disagree.
0: Man, I love that song.
3: Sitting on a park.
0: Man, I'm embarrassed now about it. Yes.
3: You don't like locomotive breath?
2: No,
0: Bungle in the Jungle.
2: Yeah.
3: Oh.
2: Bungle in the Jungle does feel a little silly, but when it comes on, I'm singing.
1: Sure.
2: Yeah.
1: Yeah.
3: Well, if something not being silly was an important criteria in the world of rock song.
2: Meaning, it's earnest. It's silly, but it also takes itself seriously. That's where.
0: Because I know he takes himself seriously.
2: Yeah.
3: Oh, I think his.
0: But he is a fish farmer. Yeah, famously,
3: tongue is firmly
0: grows salmon.
2: Always bungle in the jungle.
3: Placed in his flute.
0: Yes, his skin flute.
3: No, he's a flute. He is a flautist.
0: A skin flautist,
3: as you know.
0: A skin flautist.
3: Well, Christy, what's coming up tomorrow?
1: Because we're going to talk about salsa classes. If you've ever done the salsa, it might be really
2: good
1: for you.
2: Like out of diced tomato.
1: Dancing.
3: Didn't you take salsa classes?
1: I have taken ballroom dancing, and salsa was part of it. Yeah, it's Latin. The Latin genre, if you will.
0: Now, when you ballroom dance as a guy, you have to have your balls out?
1: No, that's you right. do not.
0: Okay.
2: Hey, leave room for my balls, will you?
0: Yeah. No.
4: Try to dance.
0: Need a little room between
3: here. We're clearly done.
0: Yes, we have.
3: Christy
0: we're really tired.
3: Christy has passed her fatigue on to all of us.
1: I'm sorry. Yeah.
3: We're all very tired. But check out some cool stuff we've got posted. On the Bob and Tom website. We've got a whole bunch of new stuff we're getting organized there. Find out about the VIP. We're getting that even better and better. We got some really cool stuff coming down the road there, both audio and visual stuff on the way. So we certainly appreciate your indulgence today. And we will remain here in the O'Reilly Auto Parts studios. 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

Talking Heads, Burning Down the House, 96.9 The Eagle, KKGL. How are you? Scott Cruz here, Monday morning. Yeah, all right. I can deal with Monday morning. Ann Wilson is not resting on any laurels. She's got her new album with Trip Sitter coming out on August 14th. Then there's going to be a road trip. It will start September 10th in Clearwater, Florida, end on the 11th of November in Yokohama, Japan. Not coming anywhere near here, unfortunately. Heart, Barracuda on the Eagle.

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2: 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If you're not a caffeine drinker, even just taking small sips of water throughout your meeting could be enough to keep you awake. 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I'm Dr. Sanjay Gupta, helping you live a better life.
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1: You know, that's being restrained in a way. I think it's
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3: Jesus Christ.
1: Oh, my God. Is anybody on his side?
3: No, no, no, no, no, no, no, no, no, no, no, no, no, no, no, no, no, no, no, no, no, no, no, no, no, no, no, no, no, no, no, no, no, no, no, no, no, no, no, no, no, no, no, no, no, no, no, no, no, no, no, no, no, no, no, no, no, no, no, no, no, no, no, no, no, no, no, no, no, no, no, no, no, no, no, no, no, no, no, no, no, no, no, no, no, no, no, no, no, no, no, no, no, no, no, no, no, no, no, 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no, no, no, no, no, no, no, no, no, no, no, no, no, no, no, no, no, no, no, no, no, no, no, no, no, no, no, no, no, no, no, no, no, no, no, no,

winners take home $1,000. 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

I know a lot of people are not looking forward to going back to school. Don't even want to talk about it. But hey, Boise School District's first day of school, August 12th. So if you don't want to talk about going back to school, how about winning $1,000 in the back-to-school contest? Five

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1: NASA is searching for 4 volunteers who are willing to spend a year in a simulated space habitat.
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1: They're going to recruit participants for their next simulated deep space mission, working and living under isolated conditions at the Johnson Space Center in Houston.
3: Do they have to stay in it 24/7?
1: There will be 2 isolated habitats, a spacecraft and a base facility.
3: No, I would hate that.
4: I would be worried about the 3 other people. 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
3: Yeah, that's why I quit playing golf.
2: You don't know, yeah.
3: Yeah, I got 3 douchebags I got to talk to for 2 hours. No, thanks.
2: Hey, he played golf the other day with you, me, and Hoffy.
1: Yeah, you would not do well.
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3: The Great Python Hunt is happening this in the week. Everglades this week.
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3: I wonder if anybody's ever tried redoing classic commercials, but then it turns out to be an attorney commercial. Like you could see the dog chasing the chuck wagon, and then the chuck wagon arrives, and it opens it up, and it's, "Hi, Bill Davis, attorney at law."
13: Oh, yeah.
2: What if the chuck wagon
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13: I would go see a cockfighting.
2: Oh, there's no way. Although, what if they have like empanadas? Those are good.
1: And then, yeah. So now you're
17: yeah,
1: eating.
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2: I've always wanted to do the Python Hunt. May I join your team?
17: Yeah, come on. Let's go. Let's roll.
2: All right.
13: Let's roll.
17: I'm just now going to bed. 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I'm going to bed.
2: Yeah.
3: You hunt them at night?
17: Yeah.
3: So how does this work? Are you in the water?
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17: That's it. You know, you got toes in the ground.
3: Are you kidding?
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2: Yeah, I've got to do it.
13: Well, you're insane. You.
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96.9 The Eagle. Bob Dylan did this song originally. And as a kid growing up, I got to tell you, I really liked it. I'm not sure why. I'm not a huge Bob Dylan fan, but I did like his version of the song. Then I heard Guns N' Roses version, and I like it even more.

96.9 The Eagle, Alice Cooper, has announced he's going to do a fall run of shows starting September 17th in Louisville. It will end on November 21st in Reno. And Reno is the closest he'll be to home. So if you want to see Alice Cooper, you can see him November 21st in Reno.

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96.9 The Eagle. July 20th of 1968, Paul McCartney was watching TV. He was watching D-Time. His fiancée, Jane Asher, was on D-Time at the time. And she announced that her engagement to Paul was off. And that's how Paul McCartney...

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As far as the current Eagle Rock Girls calendar goes, Ashley is Miss July. And we can get you pictures of Miss July. If you don't have any yet, or maybe if you just have one or two or three and like to see some more, text us the word July. 208-389-9797. You will get back pictures of Miss July Ashley.

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10: Well, here's a question for some women. 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
24: 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Come up to the attic. I have a Cooper's Countdown, and you got to love the 80s. And, of course, I'll hit you with tons of rock trivia. 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
25: I walk to go get my ice, and some a-hole takes my spot.
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10: 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But,
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25: 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Yeah, that's my spot.
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8: And I got into prostitutes, and I didn't have anything. 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
11: Hey, it's Lisa Berrigan. 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

Well, welcome to July in the Treasure Valley. It's going to be hot. High temperatures right around 100 degrees all week long. And a little public service announcement from cell phone shop repair people to not put your cell phone in the fridge to cool it off. Do not do that. It could end up destroying it thanks to condensation and other things that are too technical for me to understand. So yeah, you may be tempted to put your cell phone in the fridge to cool it off, but maybe just take the case off, put it down, and walk away for a little while.

In a recent interview, Mick Jagger recently said there was nothing good about aging. Brian Johnson, singer of AC/DC, says pretty much the opposite. He's having much more fun as an older musician than he had in the past. That's TNT 96.9 The Eagle with Rush.

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0: It's Alice Cooper here. You can be a good American and tune into my radio show. I've got a Cooper's Countdown. Then I've got a Tale from the Attic. Gotta love the 80s. Then I've got Live and Kicking, emails from freaks like you, and two movie music madnesses. All you need is two ears and a radio.
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6: There were two Hooters girls dressed in their restaurant uniforms. 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
6: Yeah.
8: You hunt them at night?
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1: Yeah. It looks like a used tampon.
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We were on the topic of cell phones earlier. Remember, don't put it in the fridge to cool it off. But on another issue with cell phones, 14% of people admit that they secretly judge other people based on their phone background. So if you plop your phone down and you leave it face up and somebody sees what the background is, just know you're being judged. Which is why I generally turn mine upside down. Not that I worry about being judged, but hey, what are you looking at my phone for?

I mentioned earlier the Dark Side of the Moon cassette player that a company is putting out. Forrest told me about it on Friday. I went back and looked at that website. If I had ordered one when I wanted to, I think I would have had it by now. But these cassette players, they're portable cassette players, and they are equipped with Bluetooth. So you can either go old school and put your headphones on, or go new school and listen to your cassette with Bluetooth. I'm going to have to start saving money so I can get one of those. That's Pink Floyd and Time. 96.9 The Eagle with Foreigner.

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1: Well, here's a question for some women. 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
11: 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Then I've got A Tale from the Attic. 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
26: Pat's itching his ass, just like he did when he wasn't even here for the last 3 weeks.
16: Oh, boy.
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26: 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Now,
1: he missed you. Don't you listen to a word.
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16: I don't know why I just can't come in here and sit there. I mean, what, does that take really take all that much effort? You just sit there?
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2: Okay.
1: No. Sometimes it just comes down to that.
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Today is not only National Get Out of the Doghouse Day, but it's National Lollipop Day. Coincidence? Yeah, probably is. It's going to take a whole lot more than a lollipop to get me out of the doghouse, I'm afraid.

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Origins of the band go back to 1973 when Stephen Percy and a few friends founded a band called Firedome. 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And then in 1984, that song came out, and the rest is history. 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
17: Shut up. Please tell me I won those tickets. That is amazing. Thank you guys so much.
18: Hey, it's Jacqueline, and I just won tickets to Styx in Chicago and Phoenix. Woo-woo!
19: I know Pat's been out a lot, and I don't mean to kick a man when he's down, but I would like to audition for Pat's role. I know you're a Dean Martin fan, so how about a little something from the King of Stool?
11: Oh.
19: When the poo liquefies and it shoots between your thighs, diarrhea. And the toilet won't flush and it's starting to gush, call up Mia. All right, did I pass the audition?
11: Yes.
20: The world used to be afraid to say the word AIDS. Now, we speak out.
21: I just want to raise money to make sure people have dignity for the rest of their life and be able to live a little better.
20: We thought it was a disease that affected a few. Now we know it affects us all. There was a time when the world looked away. Now we know that prevention and innovation work. Every year around the world, we reach hundreds of thousands with testing, prevention, and treatment. But our progress isn't permanent. HIV isn't over. There are more than 1.3 million new infections globally every year. More than 150,000 people are living with HIV in the United States and they don't know it. But while others are cutting back, we are stepping up. When the world looked away, we didn't. And we never will.
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25: What are the chances you are listening to this while drinking a nice hot cup of coffee? If so, don't let me stop you. For years, we've been reporting on the health benefits of coffee, and that's not going to stop today. A new study, this one out of Harvard School of Public Health, found that coffee and tea could help lower your risk of developing dementia. People who enjoyed 1 to 3 caffeinated cups a day saw the biggest impact. In addition to the caffeine, coffee contains hundreds of bioactive compounds that can influence inflammation, glucose metabolism, vascular function, and oxidative stress. It's also possible coffee drinkers might be doing other things that keep them healthy. Eating a more balanced diet, getting plenty of exercise, sleep, not smoking, or drinking too much alcohol. And finally, staying socially active. I'm Dr. Sanjay Gupta, helping you live a better life.
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Yesterday was show 6 of 9 at Madison Square Garden for the band. And of course they performed Living on a Prayer. 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

Journey on 96.9 The Eagle. Have a great rest of your Monday. We'll talk again tomorrow, 10 o'clock after the Bob and Tom Show. Forrest is coming up next. We'll have some Black Crows right now on The Eagle.

The hell was that from Tom Cruise? 96.9 The Eagle World Cup final. We get this awkward speech before the game from Tom Cruise. Do we need to hear from him? I don't. I don't care what Tom Cruise is doing. Do I like his movies? Yes. Do I care what he's doing and how well he's doing in life? No. I don't need a speech from Tom Cruise. This is a representation of the U.S. on a global stage. Don't go with Tom Cruise. And then Justin Bieber performing? He's Canadian. Yes, we co-hosted the World Cup with Mexico and Canada. Let Canada have Justin Bieber. We can do better than that. Did see Mick Jagger at the game. And Rod Stewart has come out with an excuse on why he canceled a sold-out California concert to attend one of the World Cup games this year. He says, I really shouldn't have gone, but I just had no voice left. And I promised my kids that in our lifetime, I would take them to a World Cup game. And there it was. So I did it for the kids. Hey, I can appreciate that. Anytime you skip work for family, that's a win. Rod Stewart, Maggie May, 96.9 The Eagle.

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11: My dog the other day took a three crap walk.
12: Oh, wow.
11: And I was furious.
12: Wow.
11: Like, and the worst part was I wasn't even 3 minutes into the walk when the first one came. Okay, well, I got one done. No, two more on a 1 mile walk. Like, it was like.
13: I walked to go get my ice and some a-hole takes my spot.
14: And you weren't even done with it.
13: No, I just started.
14: Wow.
13: I should have checked something.
14: But your stuff was there.
13: My stuff was there on the.
11: No. Wait, yeah, you go get the bag of ice and scan the bag?
13: Yeah. How else the hell else am I going to do
11: it? I'm surprised it scans.
14: I am too.
13: There's a thing on it. I mean, yeah.
11: Right, yeah. But,
15: yeah, but it's so wet. And yeah. I wouldn't.
14: But that guy should not have stolen your.
13: No.
15: No.
13: Yeah.
14: Did you say anything to him?
13: Yeah. Yeah. That's my spot.
14: Yeah.
16: I'm pediatric allergist Dr. Carla Davis. If your child has asthma, let's take a breath together and talk about it. Does your child need to use a quick relief inhaler or a breathing treatment more than twice a week to treat asthma? 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Have you taken your child to the emergency room, urgent care, or hospital for asthma symptoms? Has your child missed school because of asthma? If you said yes to any of these questions, it's time to talk to an allergy and asthma specialist like me who understands how difficult and frustrating it is to see your child struggle with asthma every single day. The good news is there are new ways and new medications to help you and your child take control of asthma and live an active life. If you feel your child's asthma is not under control, go to controlyourasthma.org.
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23: I read this interesting story the other day, which was written by a colleague of mine, about why so-called, quote, admin nights are the new book club for busy adults. Now, I learned this is a term coined by journalist Chris Collin, who wrote about this life hack in the Wall Street Journal. An admin night is when people come together for a night, a fun night, while holding one another accountable to an assignment. the ones usually considered back burner tasks, the ones that you've been putting off. The person you choose to do an admin night with matters a lot because that's your accountability partner. That's what one person told us. People love the social aspect because it can bring these boring tasks to light, make them feel more fun, and where you go matters as well. You need to have enough space and hopefully not too many distractions. And again, don't forget to leave some time for fun. I'm Dr. Sanjay Gupta, helping you live a better life.
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2: 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I've got a Cooper's Countdown. Then I've got A Tale from the Attic. 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Then I've got Live and Kicking. 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And two Movie Music Madnesses. 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
1: I was hoping for another Coverdale Page album. 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
0: Hey, it's Lisa Berrigan. We're going back to his 35th anniversary tour of Frampton Comes Alive. 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
12: Didn't your dad, Jeffrey, build a wooden boat?
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15: Cool. 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
12: Pat's itching his ass, just like he did when he wasn't even here for the last 3 weeks.
16: Oh, boy.
12: All right. There we go. Okay.
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12: 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Now,
13: 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Don't you listen to a word.
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12: No.
13: Sometimes it just comes down to that.
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1: 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John Coltrane, John Lee Hooker, John Lennon, Bob Marley, Bob Dylan. 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

0: 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Come up to the attic. I have a Cooper's Countdown, and you gotta love the 80s. 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
10: He looks kind of short, though. 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
27: 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I've got a Cooper's Countdown. Then I've got A Tale from the Attic. Gotta love the 80s. Then I've got Live and Kicking. 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And two movie music madnesses. 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
0: Would a woman like a $60 ring and then the rest in cash and she can do whatever she wants with it?
10: Marry her.
0: If she says that? All right, okay. All right.
2: Thank you very much.
1: I think you try to stay away from the term the rest in cash.
0: It's the condo on the Intercoastal with the HOA.
1: That's right.
0: We have the big HOA meeting. You know, mm-hmm. We kick it off with the Pledge of Allegiance. And at the very end, Carol does a flyby in her scooter.
1: Way to go, Carol.
0: See, times are perfect.
1: Yes.
0: It is funny, though. I sit there. I am on the end of a private runway, private airport. You know, jets taking off and planes and whatnot. Mm-hmm. And many times I've been talking to somebody and I'm like, this guy needs to pull up!
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All along the Watchtower, Hendrix 96.9, the Eagle. You always think like, all right, that's the last trend. I'm aware of everything. And then something new comes around. Electric dirt bikes. Kids, these are freaking everywhere. My first question, how is everybody affording these electric bikes? They are not cheap, but a new rule in the Treasure Valley, if you're going faster than 28 miles per hour, if your scooter or bike can go faster than that, you can't be on the green belt. You got to be on the road with a motorcycle license. 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

Cocaine Clapton 96.9, The Eagle, do politics belong in rock and roll? There is a very big divide on what people think rock stars should be doing on stage. Mick Jagger had said, hey, we don't get into politics. It's my job to make sure you have a good time and forget all that stuff. Bruce Springsteen, the exact opposite way. And Jonathan Cain from Journey, not a fan of politics and rock and roll. He says Bruce Springsteen is an annoying, bitter old man. But this song is actually a political song.

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3: And you weren't even done with it.
1: No, I just started.
3: Wow.
1: I should have checked something.
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1: My stuff was there on the...
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1: Yeah. How else the hell else am I going to do
4: it? I'm surprised it scans.
3: I am too.
1: There's a thing on it. I mean, yeah.
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2: But yeah, but it's so wet. And yeah. I wouldn't...
3: But that guy should not have stolen your...
1: No.
2: Yeah. Yeah.
3: Did you say anything to him?
1: Yeah. Yeah. That's my spot.
3: Yeah.
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21: 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When the world looked away, we didn't. And we never will.
3: Would a woman like a $60 ring and then the rest in cash and she can do whatever she wants with it?
14: Marry her.
3: If she says that? All right.
1: Okay. 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
17: 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I have a Cooper's Countdown, and you gotta love the 80s. 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
20: Fats is itching his ass, just like he did when he wasn't even here for the last 3 weeks.
2: Oh, boy.
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2: That's fun nothing now. 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
25: 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Starting to get busy now for the Monday afternoon commute, slowing on the outbound connector, Franklin through the Y, westbound I-4 can hit the brakes around the Orchard exit, and really sluggish at that merge point, continues heavy through the Eagle Road interchange. Got some busy conditions around the Garrity exit. State Street closed between 8th and 9th Streets in downtown Boise for underground work. Should be done by tomorrow.
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96.9, The Eagle this year is recipient for the Mark Twain Prize for American Humor, comedian Bill Maher. Joining him on stage to accept the award, Louis C.K., Whitney Cummings, Woody Harrelson, Jay Leno, Stephen A. Smith, and John Mellencamp. 96.9, The Eagle.

0: pretty good crowd yesterday at AC Boise to watch the World Cup Finals. I saw Mick Jagger was at the game. Apparently, he goes to a lot of World Cup games.
1: 1966, but it was only on Spanish speaking television in those days in the US. You can imagine the World Cup was not on television for most of America. I guess that's going to be the best one, my name, England won. I've got some other really bad ones. I was at the qualifiers, England, Argentina, when David Beckham was sent off, and I've been to several other World Cups. I've had fantastic memories.
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6: 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I'm Dr. Sanjay Gupta, helping you live a better life.
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21: I've been dating my coworker secretly, which has been exciting, but now I want to get more serious. And he keeps bringing up that we can't tell people at work if we want to keep our jobs.
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12: Okay, good.
23: 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Then I've got A Tale from the Attic. 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
20: 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Slowing on the outbound connector, cold through the Y westbound I-84. Pretty sluggish stuff from Orchard through the merge into the 5 mile overpass. Got some heavy traffic Meridian Road all the way through the Garrity interchange. The intersection of Star and Eustick Roads completely closed while crews install water lines. Follow the signs for detours. Should be partially reopened by next Monday.
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26: Rumors spreading around United Texas town. About the shack outside the game. You know what I'm talking about. 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They got a lot of nice girls.

It might have been more traumatizing for kids than Bambi. What movie released today in 1984? I've got VIP Kansas tickets to give away after Neil Young on 96.9 The Eagle.

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2: 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Hey, that's a killer band. If you texted in, check your phone. 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You might have won VIP tickets to see Kansas at the Canyon County Fair this Friday. Gary.

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10: We all have very different lock screens.
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4: 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Then I've got A Tale from the Attic. Gotta Love the 80s. Then I've got Live and Kicking. 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
26: 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Slow on the outbound connector, cold through the Flying Y. Westbound I-84, really sluggish stuff from Orchard through that merge point. Heavy conditions basically from the Flying Y all the way through the Garrity exit. Starting Wednesday, 3rd Street closed between State Street and Washington Street for electrical work.
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Dr. Doom or Van Halen? 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
8: Pat's itching his ass, just like he did when he wasn't even here for the last 3 weeks.
4: Oh, boy.
8: All right. There we go. Okay.
4: That's fun nothing now. Compared to what he said while you were gone, okay? So don't worry about
8: okay,
4: it.
8: Okay, now,
9: he missed you. Don't you listen to a word.
10: I missed him, too.
4: I don't know why I just can't come in here and sit there. I mean, what, does that take really take that all that much effort? You just sit there?
8: I'm sorry.
10: I didn't want to.
2: Okay.
8: No.
11: Sometimes it just comes down to that.
4: Hey, you're preaching to the choir, brother.
12: The world used to be afraid to say the word AIDS. Now, we speak out.
13: I just want to raise money to make sure people have dignity for the rest of their life and be able to live a little better.
12: We thought it was a disease that affected a few. Now we know it affects us all. There was a time when the world looked away. Now we know that prevention and innovation work. Every year around the world, we reach hundreds of thousands with testing, prevention, and treatment. But our progress isn't permanent. HIV isn't over. There are more than 1.3 million new infections globally every year. More than 150,000 people are living with HIV in the United States and they don't know it. But while others are cutting back, we are stepping up. When the world looked away, we didn't. And we never will.
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8: I wonder if anybody's ever tried redoing classic commercials, but then it turns out to be an attorney commercial. 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
23: 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Things getting back to normal now on the outbound connector. Pretty normal speeds. Take it to the Flying Y. A little bit of slowing merging onto westbound I-84. On the freeway, going to hit the big slowdowns just before the Cole interchange. Busy from there through that merge point. Heavy traffic from Eagle Road all the way through the Garrity exit.
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It's tickets to see Kansas at the Canyon County Fair this week. We've got those VIP tickets at 4:30. And coming next week, we'll have tickets for Legend Zeppelin, the Led Zeppelin tribute group coming to the Shrine Social Club August 7th with 96.9 The Eagle.

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from Soundgarden, Temple of the Dog, and Audioslave. Happy birthday to the late Chris Cornell. Also, happy birthday today to Carlos Santana. And celebrating a birthday last week, drummer from The Police, Stuart Copeland. 96.9 The Eagle.

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14: Flight instructor.
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32: Now seems as good a time as any to remind you, you don't always have to take healthy habits to the extreme. Not only are you unlikely to stick with something that's difficult, even if you can keep it up, it's probably going to be to the detriment of something else. And chances are that something else is more important. So if you're on a quest to improve your health, I promise the basics are going to take you much further. I'm talking about diet, try and be as plant-based as possible, exercise, meaning multiple rounds of cardio and strength training, and sleep. For most people, 7 to 9 hours a night. I'd like to think of these things as sort of a three-legged stool. right? If you're not doing any one of them, it's really hard to keep balanced with the others. The key here is you don't have to strive for perfection. Doing anything is going to be better than nothing. I'm Dr. Sanjay Gupta, helping you live a better life.
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8: 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So we got a little bit of slowing on the outbound connector merging on to westbound I-84, and the freeway going to hit some delays just before the Flying Y. Pretty heavy traffic from Eagle Road all the way through the Garrity exit. The intersection of Star and Eustick Roads completely closed while crews install water lines.
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Under Pressure, Queen, David Bowie, 96.9, The Eagle. Who's bigger, Springsteen or Journey? I think Springsteen might have more attended concerts. Jonathan Kane from Journey says Bruce Springsteen is a bitter old man who's annoying and should shut up. Jonathan Kane doesn't want politics at rock shows. 96.9, The Eagle.

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